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1: 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Thomas Jefferson tried them. Rent too high? 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

0: 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Thomas Jefferson tried them. Rent too high? We've been arguing about that for a while. 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

That's Gaga and Bruno on Alice 97.3, and we have a new animal to be obsessed with. Yes, in the line of Punch the Monkey and Chonkers and Jimothy comes Momota. Momota is a baby polar bear cub in a zoo in Japan who loves traffic cones, and the mom polar bear does not like traffic cones, so the baby polar bear keeps putting a traffic cone on its head and bringing it into the polar bear cave, and the mom keeps throwing the traffic cone out of the cave, and the baby polar bear keeps bringing it back. And if you need me for the rest of the day, I will just keep watching these videos. If you haven't seen it yet, it is on my Instagram, Jane Picks, JayNPics.

His Instagram story right now says, my album Wild Child is out in 16 days. Pre-save if you want to, or like, whatever. It's Alex Warren, Fever Dream on Alice 97.3.

It's Dracula on Alice 97.3, and I'm Jane, and there are two things that I learned today. Number one, I was wearing my jacket inside out until about 5 o'clock. And number two, true story. And number two, it's 81 days until Halloween. That's the most important thing I learned today.

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We have now passed 7.

18 weeks at number one, now fourth all time in the history of history. And the next one to catch is Lil Nas X, Old Town Road. Whew. It's Ella Langley. You already knew that. It's Alice 97.3.

do something. 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It's Alice 97.3. The world is 15 days away from Harry Styles' residency at Madison Square Garden. 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

0: Heard for incredible food, live performances, and one of the biggest cultural celebrations in the Bay. Then on August 26th, it's Train and Bare Naked Ladies taking over Shoreline Amphitheater for a night of sing-alongs and summer nostalgia. And if you're already in spooky season mode, SJ Maid's Summerween Market is happening August 29th in San Jose with local artists, Halloween goodies, and all the creepy cute vibes.
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So that's Louis Capaldi on Alice 97.3. And every single time I play him now, I think about the time that a blogger posted a picture of Kim Kardashian and her boyfriend, Formula One driver Lewis Hamilton, and said, "Here's Kim and Louis Capaldi." Louis Capaldi was the first person to comment on it. And he was like, "Wow, guys, so much for our privacy, huh?"

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announced today she is about to be the youngest person ever inducted into the Nashville Songwriters Hall of Fame. That'd be Taylor on Alice 97.3. And I'm Jane. Thank you so much for getting through part of your Tuesday with me. Oh, Tuesdays, man. Did I mention the fact that I found out at about 5 I was wearing my jacket inside out? It's about 5. Jacket inside out. On that note, I absolutely cannot wait to talk to you again tomorrow.

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4: 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Because saying yes to yourself, that's the thing that finally lets you fill your table with everybody else. 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
1: It wasn't.
0: So easy.
1: I'm just saying, just because you get something done doesn't mean it was easy.
0: It was easy for you.
1: No,
0: it's probably easier for you than it would have been for Christina.
1: Oh, boy. Oh. Of course. You know what, though? I'm not surprised you take the lady's side on this. That's fine. And most of the time, you do it just to get me.
0: Well, if you and I aren't going like this, like, what do we have? If we're not in some kind of like mental tussle.
1: That's the show. You're right.
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0: Alice, 97.3, Sir and Vinny, Alice's Morning Show. You guys, it's hump day.
1: Hump day?
0: You know what that means? The kids are coming into play. We have listeners coming in.
2: I'm like, what are you talking about? Oh. Okay. Woo.
0: You were afraid that some kids would show up.
2: You know, there's already meeting and there's a commercial we're filming later today.
0: Oh, it's going to be great. Yeah, I walked out while Bob was explaining with the, I can't wait. But I sort of, I don't want to spoil the fun.
3: It's going to be good.
4: I gave you a small part. You're welcome.
0: I was thinking, because I wore my Levi's for you, I could be the butt.
2: Oh, God,
4: yes.
2: Oh,
4: that's going to be perfect.

0: in the show.
1: You're going to be a testimonial.
0: Yeah.
1: But that's like, all I'm saying about it.
0: Okay.
2: We're doing a Levi's commercial today, everyone.
0: Not for Levi's. Just for us.
2: Well, I mean, we're pitching them. Maybe we'll get a budget

0: with your budgeted money, you can always win with Levi's. Like, they don't go out of style. They last forever.
1: They're staples.
0: Yeah, it's an act. Like, if you can only afford one pair of pants, get a pair of 501s. Yep. You're good.
1: Because you will have them for thereafter.
0: And the entire time you own them, they'll just get more comfy and more broken. And anyway, it's not an actual ad for Levi's, so we should stop now. Mm.
1: We should get them on board, though. Come on,
0: it would
1: Levi's.
0: Be great.
1: Let's get on here.
0: Yeah. What's your problem, Levi's?
1: Come on, Levi's.
0: Shh. Listen to this. Did you have the nicest day of all times yesterday?
1: No, it was cold and windy at my house. I know. I saw your thing. It was fine. It was a nice enough day, but it was not the nicest day of all time by a long shot. It never made it to 70, and it was freaking so windy that I couldn't eat outside when it's windy out. My hair is in my mouth. I'm just like, ugh. But it was a good day for gardening because I didn't break a sweat. Because it was so cold and windy.
0: We live in different worlds. Mm-hmm. Yesterday, the coast of California was flexing hard.
1: Where were you?
0: I went down the coast from here. Mm-hmm. And along the way, I found one of the spots I surf. I stopped and took a look. It was sunny, warm, not a breath of wind.
1: Oh, man.
0: And
1: yeah, different world.
0: The surf wasn't huge or great, but it was fun enough. I went out and had a blast. I get out of the water and I've got this giant smile on my face. I can feel it. My face is just broken in half. I'm so happy. And I get to my car and this guy next to me, John, what's up, John?
1: Hey, John.
0: He goes, hey, how you doing? It looks like you had some fun. Is it good out there? And I was like, oh, it's so fun. And I start chatting him up. And this guy, you know how you mentioned, you know, retirement one too many times so far already?
1: Yes, yeah.
0: Okay. This guy has a daughter. Hello, Stanford Women's Water Polo. Hello.
1: Oh,
0: yeah.
1: Hello.
0: He goes,
2: tough ladies.
0: He goes, we're chatting and he goes, yeah, I'm up here. He's got one of those Sprinter vans.
1: Oh, fun.
0: And
1: yeah.
0: He's actually got it open and it's clear he's
1: living in there.
0: Yeah. And he goes, my daughter goes to school in Palo Alto. I go, okay, Stanford. Got it. And he goes, yeah. And we talked about that a little bit. And he goes, she plays water polo. And he goes, my other daughter plays water polo at USC.
1: Oh, fun.
3: Wow.
0: And he goes, and I live in Santa Barbara and I drive up and down the coast. I'm retired.
1: That's incredible.
0: And I drive up and down the coast and surf the whole way. And just meet up with my daughters. We do, you know, whatever.
1: What a life.
0: And then I get back in my van. I drive down the coast and surf the whole way home. And then I go, and I was thinking, that's for me.
1: That's a dream.
0: That is the rad. Like, and he was beaming with pride over them. Like, Stanford, USC.
1: Yeah. I'm sure full rides, too. They're on the water polo team.
0: I don't
1: or
0: know
1: at least
0: about,
1: partial rides.
0: Yeah, I don't know about that.
1: Although this dude is retired with college-age kids. Like, they don't need the full ride. Give that to someone who needs it.
0: I don't know what his situation was, but he was a delight. And
1: Johns are always a delight.
0: Mm-hmm.
1: Find me a John that you don't like.
0: As I'm leaving, he goes, what, you know one you don't like?
1: I just thought of one. Well, I'm not going to say who it is.
0: Okay, don't say.
1: Yeah, you don't know.
0: You should not say.
2: John Hinckley?
1: Yes, John Hinckley.
2: Yeah.
1: Yeah, well, he's a junior, see?
2: Yeah, he tried to take out a present.
0: Right.
1: For Jodie Foster.
2: Yeah. Sean Wilkes Booth.
3: Oh.
1: Oh, wow. Also
0: I don't think she knows either of the guys you've mentioned so far,
1: What
0: though.
1: Are you talking about? Oh, do I know them?
0: That's not the John you were talking about.
1: Not the John I was talking about. No. That's not. There are some bad Johns. It turns, you know what? I retract my statement. Please evaluate each person you meet, no matter what their name is, based on their actions and attitudes. And how you feel about them individually. There's no blanket. Johns are great. I take it back. I retract it.
0: Okay. For the record, I realize when you're young, and I was young once, you don't think about this stuff. But that guy dialed his retirement perfectly. Like,
1: yeah.
0: I don't know what he did. I don't know.
1: That sounds magic.
0: But to be in a situation where you're just, he's got boards in the car. He's just driving up and down the coast. He's seeing his kids.
1: Yep. Lives in Santa Barbara when he's not on the road.
0: Happy and proud of them. It's
1: pretty good there.
0: Yeah.
1: Ugh.
0: Pretty great. I was just like, Jesus, that's what you got to do. Kids, set your life up.

0: early.
1: Mm. Figure out what you want and work every day toward it.
0: Because that is the move.
1: Yeah.
0: Retirement in your Sprinter van with surfboards and your kids thriving.
1: Ask AI about it. How do I make that happen, AI? You know, maybe AI will give you some
0: AI advice. AI is going to say something like, I'm putting an end to that for you.
1: Yes.
0: I'll take you.
1: I'll be having all the jobs now. Oh, that's so, you know, in the olden days, that might have been attainable, but not now. So have a great day. Bye.
0: I work for free. And I can do all the jobs. Mm. I'm AI. How you doing? Anyway, whatever. It was really cool to see the guy and we had a nice chat. And
1: that does sound idyllic.
0: It's just one of those, sounds I'm great. Driving away and I'm like, me and that guy would be friends if he didn't live in a van.
1: If he lived here.
2: Live in a van down by the ocean.
1: Right. But I move it up and down to all the best places. It's less sad than the guy who lives in the van down by the river.
0: By the way, it's also middle August already.
1: I know.
0: If you're feeling that, I'm feeling it.
1: I'm feeling
0: middle
1: that.
0: August. Oof.
1: Mm. August 12th.
0: Yeah.
1: 2026. I really feel like it's hard to believe. I always thought, oh, the year 2000, that'll never get here. I'll be in my 30s by the time that happens. Like that's never coming. It's about to be 2030. Like, how is that possible?
0: I know. That's what I'm saying. Middle August already. This month's blinked by.
1: Yeah. This summer has blinked by.
0: Mm-hmm.
1: I love summer. I don't want this summer to blink by.
0: I like summer too. I've often thought about, you know, how I don't like summer. The truth is, I don't like it hot at night when I try to sleep. But all the rest of the time, I'm pretty happy.
1: Yeah.
0: It's pretty nice.
1: Well, it's tough with our hours because it's light. So late. That's like, to me, that's the one drawback.
0: Mm-hmm.
1: But I do love summer. But I also love fall. But no rush or anything. A little bit of a rush. But not like a huge rush.
3: I've started to see a lot of fall Halloween content. Mm-hmm. And I'm like, no, let's resist. Let's wait until the proper times.
1: I saw bunch of Christmas stuff yesterday.
3: That's so disgusting.
1: Bummed me out. Well, at Home Depot, there was some stuff out.
4: Wow.
1: But I mostly look at computers and I'm seeing order early for, you know,
0: get
1: your Christmas stuff. And then there's some lady decorating a tree. I'm like, what? Like, even you can agree that's a little too early, right? I know you love Christmas all the long day.
0: I do agree. Listen, I joke with you because it gets under your skin and that's what we do here. But the truth
1: is that why?
0: Yeah.
1: How dare you?
0: No, come on, don't be a dumb.
1: I know.
0: You know exactly what we do to each other. All day, every day.
1: Mm-hmm.
0: The truth is, for many years before I had kids, I thought the whole thing was overblown.
1: Yes.
0: Like, way overblown. Like, can we just live our lives and not always have holidays taking over an entire month, if not 3 to 6 months?
1: It's a whole season. It's the holiday season.
0: So, I mean, I was a bachelor guy. I definitely lived that for longer than I've been living this, which is excitement for the holidays.
1: But now you have it.
0: I do have it.
1: Yeah.
0: That's because of those kids.
1: You get giddy over it. And of course, it's the kids.
0: Mm-hmm.
1: You know, unfortunately, it starts to die. When they become teenagers and you already kind of like are annoyed by them because they're rolling their eyes at you and they don't want to listen to you and you're so stupid and everything you say is the dumbest thing they've ever heard. Then they also start to not care about Christmas because they don't want toys anymore. It isn't magic anymore. And it's like they get clothes.
0: Mm-hmm.
1: And it just becomes this sort of like lump of unhappiness. That is very expensive, by the way.
0: I'm okay when it gets back to normal, but it is still magical at my house. So for the years that it is, I'm going to enjoy it. And I have been.
1: Yeah.
0: Which there won't be any regret. Like, boy, I wish I would have, you know,
1: given a little more of myself.
0: Dived in a little deeper.
1: Yes.
0: Now I'm all the way in.
1: Right.
0: All the way up to my head.
1: Well, and you still have I guess you'll be 8 in 6 days. I cannot believe your youngest is going to be 8.
0: I don't know how I'm going to get her in here. I got to get her in here before summer's over.
1: Yeah.
0: They're in the Russian River right now.
1: Oh, for the whole week?
0: Mm-hmm.
1: Oh my, when did they leave?
0: Sunday.
1: They left on Sunday.
0: Mm-hmm.
1: You've been alone all week.
0: No, the missus left them. With family.
1: Oh.
0: She took them up.
1: Dropped them off. And drove back.
0: And it's so funny because I...
1: Oh my my God.
0: I'm a big fan of them getting to be independent, and I really want them to... Yeah.
1: Are they on the phone with her 50 times a day?
0: Be able to fun with both of us. But that I want them to be able to function. And but there are things about growing up that I didn't like. And one of them was the forced family stuff.
1: Mm-hmm.
0: Because there were things that I like, I didn't really know. I wasn't close to them.
1: Right.
0: So to be with them and have my grandma go, well, how are your grades? Is that what we're going to talk about?
1: Right.
0: My grades?
1: Right.
0: My grades are fine, Grandma. Well, how are your grades?
1: Well, I completed my grades many years ago. And now I sit here and talk to you.
0: Were
1: about
0: you close
1: things.
0: To your family, Maddie? Like,
2: no, no, because my grand
1: was.
2: My grandparents died. I had my step-grandmother, but I wasn't real close to her. No, not really. I never got dropped off at family. My mom's brothers and sisters all died before they were like 50.
1: Oh, boy.
0: Sheesh.
2: Yeah.
0: West Virginia. Lifestyle.
1: West Virginia.
2: I had quite a run there. Yeah, so no, no.
0: Yeah, it's a weird thing, but the but this is family they're close to.
1: Mm-hmm.
0: I don't know that they're used to being left with them, so that's interesting to see.
1: Is it Maka? And,
0: it's not.
1: Oh, okay.
0: It's their family that we have up in Marin.
1: Oh.
0: They're her, Christina's side of the family, her dad's side of the family.
1: Ah.
0: And they live, they're very much up in Marin, bunch of them.
1: Yeah.
0: But they love the Russian River, and now the kids are up there by themselves.
1: It's great, and if you feel like they're, you know, safe and cared for, you get a week off.
0: Well, I definitely...
1: No wonder you're in such a good mood this
0: No,
1: week.
0: That's not it.
1: You're getting some,
0: I actually,
2: yeah, just you and the wife at home.
1: How very, many times so far?
2: Yeah, what's going on there?
0: Guys, I felt very nervous for them. Like, it's weird to not...
1: They know those people. Those people are caring for them.
0: No, I know. I just, we're not a, we don't part.
3: Are there other kids up there?
0: No.
2: Oh, wow.
1: Oh, well, goodness.
2: No. Yeah, that would be weird.
0: It's funny. They took them, our family took them to the roller rink, and we got sent pictures, and they're the only two people on the rink. Those gulps were spectacular. Tens. Ten. I need a sign that's just...
1: Yeah, you need a bunch of signs on popsicle sticks so you can hold them up. That was, I mean, it was just like solid. If you're listening carefully, you know what we're talking about. It's really good. Very nice.
0: The 10, Maddie. Anyway, the roller rink was empty.
1: Mm.
0: It was my two girls, the end. I was like, oh no.
3: That's not the best.
0: It's not exactly YMCA if no one's there to do it with you.
1: No, that's not true. It is still.
0: Oh, okay.
1: You can wipe out and try new stuff.
3: The Russian River area would be so fun to explore, but you kind of need someone to show you the ropes. You know,
0: well,
3: out in the woods.
0: Yeah, I don't know how that's going to go for them. I really don't.
1: How long are they there for? Just the whole week?
0: Through the end of the week.
3: Wow.
2: That's a long time to be away from home.
0: That's what I'm trying to tell
3: you
0: guys.
3: Oh, they're fine.
0: Yeah, no, I'm sure they're fine.
3: You miss them, don't you?
0: Of course I miss them.
1: He doesn't feel a little bit verklempt. They'll be fine.
0: I remember
1: it's good for them.
0: Those times when they were like, this is your family. Relax and enjoy it. And I'd be like, I don't want to.
3: I don't know these people.
1: I don't know them and I don't like them. Well, you know, it's funny. You're the California cousin in your house. And in my family, my kids are the California cousin. Like, they know all their cousins. And we've had visits back and forth. But
0: it's not the same
1: you had. When I was growing up, like, my cousins were my family. That was it. Those are the only people we saw.
0: Yeah, I don't have that same experience. So I'm very much, you know, hearing them say, we're all alone. I'm like, you're not alone.
1: You're not alone.
2: You know, I just realized I did have one time where when my step-grandmother, and she had a bunch of the cousins, and it was the first time I met my step-cousins up at this cabin.
1: Oh.
2: And years later, one of my cousins told me, he goes, yeah, Grandma said we had to be nice to you, but... To be honest, we all thought you were pretty weird.
3: I'm shocked. This is my shocked face.
1: That's a situation, though.
3: Yeah. You are the West Virginia cousin.
2: I was the West Virginia cousin.
0: Uh-huh. Yeah.
1: Where were they?
2: Pennsylvania.
0: Oh,
1: much more
3: civilized. Hey.
1: No, much more civilized.
3: It is, for the most part.
1: We're going to take a quick break.
0: Sounds good.
1: KLLC, HD1, San Francisco. Sarah and Vinny, Alice's morning show. Okay, let me start the thing here and tell you that Gen Z looks like they're saving movie theaters. Find out more after this.

0: 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What is today? Wednesday. So on Friday at 7, we'll be doing bad advice. I could use some more. I've gotten a few. I'm going through them. Maybe, you know, resend and shorten a little bit. Some of these are pretty epic. Like they're really long. But I would like more, always. Bad advice.
1: I don't mind a big chunky problem, though. We'll get our mouths around it.
0: A lot, though. Oh.
1: You know what I mean?
0: I actually don't.
1: Me neither.
0: Yeah. Anyway, we'll find out all about that on Friday at 7 a.m. Badadvice973@gmail.com. Like, get our mouth around it.
1: I don't know.
0: That really is a job. Wonder what we will be doing. What is the expression? Get your head around it.
1: I don't know.
0: Get your head around
2: it. Get your arms around it.
0: Okay, we'll hug it.
1: I'm going to nod.
0: Oh,
1: I'm just going to nod.
0: That'd be so fun.
1: That was a mistake.
0: That's fine.
1: My bad, everyone.
0: Don't worry. Oh, she's rocking it to sleep. That's so sweet. She's ready for kids.
1: Bob is?
0: Our little Bobby. Yeah. She just baby rocked your problem to sleep, my friends. Movies. Gen Z is going to save them for us, which is great.
1: I love the way Gen Z is getting active in the world that they have in front of them. I love it. Mm. I love their changing, having kids. I don't need a husband or a wife. Mm. I'm just going to find a bro and
0: just find a friend and do it
1: do
0: together.
1: This. Yeah, I like it. Yeah. I really do. I think the push to marriage and this drive that you've got because you've been told this is what has to happen is what has destroyed relationships in general. And all the people sitting out there going, is he the one? Well, that's not how you find the one. Mm. Like, relax, hang out, have some fun with somebody.
0: There's probably more than one.
1: And see if you guys groove.
0: This isn't a romance novel, even though
1: you're holding him out because of his eyebrows. Like, there's so much more
0: you
1: to a person.
0: Much more. So much more. Agreed. Yeah.
1: Mm-hmm.
0: Yeah. I think that we were talking about this a little bit yesterday, so we're reiterating a little. But I feel like because of the way the world is going and how difficult it is to get into the real estate market or even just to find a place to rent, like all these problems that the next generations are up against, I feel like you call them a momune. I think communal living will become way more common. People will have to share space, have to share parenting and daycare responsibilities, have to, you know, it will be more than a roommate situation. It'll be a village situation.
1: In areas like this, I believe absolutely it's a necessity. But I also think, and Bob wouldn't know this, but every parent has friends of the other kids that their kids are friends with, and they just automatically start sharing stuff.
0: Mm-hmm.
1: I'll pick them up. You'll drop them off. Oh, you need me to? Drop your kid off. Go do something with your husband.
0: Yep.
1: We got you.
0: Right.
1: Like there's a lot of that.
0: We'll take your kid for the weekend and later you'll take our kid for the weekend.
1: And if you're not working that system, you are missing out.
0: Yeah.
1: There's some help out there.
0: You'll make really good friends when your kids are little. Like having to pick up at school and doing that, all that stuff is like you think it's a pain in the ass, but in the end you wind up making great friends. Mm-hmm. Some of my very best friends are people that I met because of my kids. It's nice.
1: Yeah. When I left here in whatever that was, 2001 or two, whatever it was, your kids were still very little and you didn't have that friend group. And when I came back, you had an entire clique.
0: Yeah. When it all kind of comes down to meeting Pat and Marianne because Pat was in the Wonder Bread 5. So we knew him and he and I were friendly, and I didn't know they lived in Mill Valley. He brings his 11-month pregnant wife to a gig that I was at where I was 11 months pregnant, and we hit our giant bellies together, and I was like, hey, Pat says you live in Mill Valley. She goes, yeah, I got a 1.5-year-old. I'm like, oh my God, I have a 1.5-year-old. I'm calling you tomorrow. Give me your number. And I called her at 7 o'clock the next morning, and we never looked back.
1: Like, and you're best friends.
0: And we're best friends. Mm-hmm. Like, that is, it's not going to be magic like that for everyone. That was our meet cute, though. And then she went to these hypnosis classes so that she could have the baby, the second baby, Olive, so she could have the baby without any meds or anything. And she went and she said, it was like I was in another place. And I meanwhile, I was like, stab everything in me. I need all the drugs given to me. And she was just like,
1: oh. Oh, so she did that when she had the kid and had a positive review.
0: Yeah. Oh, yeah. She did a whole thing.
2: I have a friend who just did that and she had the baby in like 15 minutes.
0: Yeah, it was nuts. I really did think, is this real?
2: Or is
0: she
2: real?
0: She has an extremely high, she has broken several bones in front of me and she'll go, oh no, another break. I'm like, was that your foot?
1: Does she have like, what is that? Osteoporosis or what is that?
0: I don't know. She breaks stuff all the time though. She like went off her bike and like broke her wrist. She broke her foot when we were all like hanging in the park randomly. She stepped wrong and she just kind of laughs about it. I'm like, what is happening? I'm like, I just heard a snap. She goes, yeah, I think I broke my foot.
1: Oh,
0: but she's
1: my
0: just
1: God.
0: Standing there like nothing. So I really don't trust her. Like maybe it was a total blowout and she's just like, what? I don't even feel it.
1: I see what you're saying.
0: I'm saying her threshold's so high.
1: Christina said that the epidural was the worst thing of the pregnancy the birth the first time. So she didn't get that the second time because it caused her more trouble than it was worth. So she did it natural, but it was because she had some bad reaction to the epidural. And I don't know how normal or abnormal that is.
0: Yeah. The first time I had the epidural and everything was fine. And I was like, wow, that still really hurt. So the second time I went, crank that up a little. And I shouldn't have done that.
1: Dose me harder.
0: Dose me harder.
3: Sarah, a couple people were texting in. You said you were 11 months pregnant?
0: Yeah, 112 months pregnant, I believe I was at that time. Yeah. I was like 16 to 1700 months pregnant.
2: One of my friends who listens to the show sometimes, and she said her favorite joke ever is when Sarah one time just casually was like, yeah, I was 11 months pregnant and we were going here.
0: It's probably the same damn story. Oh, well, you sit here long enough and you run out of story.
2: Oh,
0: you gotta tell them again.
2: It's a good joke.
0: It is a funny joke, right? Because you're just, because really, you know, from 8 months, like it's already awful. And then you hit 8 months and you're like, are you effing kidding me? I have a whole nother month of this. I can't move. Every time I do move, I fart. Like everything is just broken and ruined. You're just like, oh God. Ugh. It's like a sample of what it's going to be like when you're old. Back to Gen Z is saving movie theaters.
1: Oh, yeah.
0: Remember when I promised you I was going to pack this break full of stuff?
1: What
0: I didn't
1: happened?
0: Do it. I don't know. We just started talking about other stuff. Oh, I know why. I said Gen Z saving movie theater. You're like, oh, Gen Z and the parenting. And then we started talking
1: all
0: about.
1: Right. Tell me what's going on with Gen Z.
0: Business at movie theaters is really booming this year. And we have Gen Z to thank for
1: they
0: that.
1: They like the prize popcorn buckets. Is that it?
0: It sounds like it. They all like right. all this stuff. You know what they like? A big screen. Because they only ever watch stuff on a really small screen. There's a guy. He's the CEO of the Canadian Exhibitor Cineplex.
1: What?
0: I don't know if this is just a direct from Canada story, but that's the CEO of the Canadian Exhibitor Cineplex. It must be, you know, whatever, chain of theaters, right? The Canadian theater chain Cineplex, right?
1: This is suspect for sure, but okay. Go on.
0: Says, they're tired. Oh, he's Canadian. They're tired of looking at the small screen, eh? They're going out on a social basis and having a good time.
1: Good.
0: It's not just the size of the screen, though. People are also being drawn back to the cinema by, quote, a broad range of compelling content across multiple genres and formats. It is true that this year's hit movies have been all over the map. It's not all superhero blockbusters like Spider-Man. Although, I don't know, the Odyssey feels super blockbustery, but well, the indie
1: Spider-Man owned it, and so did the Odyssey. Mm. There's blockbusters.
0: That's what I'm saying. They're blockbusters. The indie horror hits, though, Obsession and Backrooms, Project Hail Mary, they're talking about, The Mandalorian movie.
1: The Mandalorian bomb, though.
0: It didn't bomb. Did you know? I mean, it did bomb compared to what I think they thought they were going to get for it. Right. It's the number 10 movie so far this year.
1: It's Star Wars. It should be number one by a lot.
0: Yeah. You know what I think their problem is that they
1: put a puppet in there.
0: Yeah. It's that they went too long. I had already fallen off the show. There was no way I was going to go to the movie.
1: Right.
0: So had gone like the first two seasons, I'm like, okay, this is fun. If they just jumped over to the movies then, if they wanted to do a movie, I think it would have made more money. Cause I was like, what do I have to go back and watch the rest of the shows purpose?
1: I could be wrong. I know you Star Wars dorks out there, you know all the stuff. So I'm about to say something probably very wrong. I thought Boba Fett was a bounty hunter.
0: He was.
1: And Boba Fett was a Mandalorian or whatever that religion is that they're. It could have been so an intergalactic bounty hunter
0: chasing
1: on his adventures.
0: Right, incredible.
1: How could you not want to watch that? And then they get a puppet in there and suddenly that's the show.
2: Yeah. Well, it's for kids.
1: It's a buddy comedy.
0: Well, it's for kids now.
2: It was for kids in the first episode.
0: I don't know.
2: I watched only the first couple episodes. I said, oh, this is for kids. This isn't for me.
0: Does he immediately get the baby thing?
2: Yes.
0: So I feel like they didn't necessarily know that the baby thing was going to take off the way that it did. Like it was so popular because
2: it's Disney, they know what's cute.
0: Well, sure. But I think that maybe they thought in this first season, he figures out a way to get the cute thing.
2: Oh, I see what you're saying.
3: Why do you all hate Grogu so much?
2: I don't hate him.
0: I don't hate him. I just had enough of him. Like I was like,
1: I just wanted it to be about an intergalactic bounty hunter and not about a puppet.
0: Yeah, it was real. Like that first season, there was all kinds of stuff, and he's trying to rescue the kid, and he's going all these things, and the crazy robots that are shooting everything. I'm like, oh, this is super fun. And then by the end of it, I was like, oh, enough of that.
2: Don't worry, the Ryan Gosling one comes out, I think, like December of next year.
0: What one is that one again? Where does that fit into the whole thing?
2: No idea, but
0: just a
2: I
0: side
2: love
0: story.
2: Ryan Gosling. He's so hot.
0: Yeah.
2: Eva Mendes, thank you so much for sharing him with us.
0: Yeah, she could just lock him down.
2: She could.
0: They don't need the money anymore. Anyway, the Mandalorian movie, the chick flick, the Devil Wears Prada 2, kid stuff, Toy Story 5, and the Super Mario Galaxy movie.
1: Toy Story 5 was great.
0: Oh my God, I want to show you one story about this is not a story about Toy Story 5. Here's the headline. LA Rams quarterback Matthew Stafford is hit with a $534,000 tax debt ahead of 2026. So I'm like, all right, I'll look at this. And as I'm scrolling down through it, he's been married to his wife. I think her name's Kelly or something. In 2015, come here and look at their family. They're at the Toy Story 5 premiere. He's got four daughters. Each one cuter than the last, all dressed up in the Jessie the Cowgirl outfits. I was like, who cares if he owes money? Just let him go. Look at that fam.
1: Are these two twins?
0: I don't know. I don't know their ages. I just looked at it and went, that is maybe the cutest family I've ever seen in my life.
1: I heard someone say the other day, and I don't.
0: Oh, yeah, they look identical, Vin.
1: They do, don't they? Yep. I heard someone say the other day that they had four kids 1 year apart. And I went, are you crazy? What the?
0: So did they have one kid and then triplets?
1: No. Each year for 4 years, they made a new kid. Oh. They did what you did.
0: Oh, but it's faster.
1: Just popped them out four in a row. And you're talking about what happened to your body.
0: Oh, that yeah. No, it's a ruin. It's a disaster. Maybe like your body's like already sort of ruined. And then you just like before it can heal itself, you're just like, just do it again, another one. Let's make it happen.
1: Oh, four in a row.
0: And then you just sort of recover once.
1: You'd think a mom at some point would say, I'm putting a stop to this. We're taking a break. I realize we discussed the family planning, but I'm the family, baby maker.
0: Yeah, I'm the maker. I'm the machine.
1: Mm.
0: Mm. All right, Vinny, what's coming up in the news? That was a fun break.
1: That went nowhere. The dining manager, your bath towel, and more after these.
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0: Alice 97.3, Sarah and Vinny, Alice's morning show coming up at 8. It's our generational trivia showdown. Bridge the gap. This week's Gen X, Nicole from Orinda. She's coming in for the third time. She's trying to get that triple crown against her challenger today, Zillennial Olivia from Napa. 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
2: What's up, everyone? This Alice Report is brought to you by Bob's Movie Club. 6 a.m. tomorrow. Join us for Bob's Movie Club. That means you, if you haven't done your homework, you need to do it tonight.
0: Yeah, Vin.
2: This week, the movie is Little Miss Sunshine. 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
3: We've gotten so many texts of people who have already watched it and are like, I love it. Amazing pick.

0: pick. I can't wait to talk about it tomorrow. Vinny, you're going to love it.
1: I'm sure I will.
2: I watched it last night.
1: Oh, and?
2: Yeah. It's good.
1: Oh, he doesn't like
3: it. It's okay. We've all said too much already, right? So let's wait till tomorrow morning.
2: It's good.
3: Yeah. That's what we said too. It's good. Just a straight face.
0: All right, Little Miss Sunshine. You know.
1: It feels like, yeah, it's good.
3: Like, I didn't want to hurt myself afterward.
1: Yeah, like.
3: It's good. It's fine.
1: It's good.
0: Oh, I can't wait to talk about it.
3: It's whatever.
1: All right, we'll see. I'll watch it today.
3: You have to.
1: Yeah, I don't have a choice. Boy, busy work day with meetings and then, oh boy.
3: Yes.
1: Good morning, everyone, and thank you so much for being here.
3: Hello.
1: I see some blue skies overhead in downtown San Francisco, I also see clouds, and that is, we have a chance for clouds today.
3: It's looking like it's 100%, Vin.
1: Yeah. And high in the low 80s. I was very surprised to hear it wasn't like picture perfect at your house.
3: Yeah, I couldn't believe it. I thought you were saying that the high was going to be 90. I'm like, oh, that's going to be a great day. It was like really windy, and I don't think we hit 70.
1: Picture perfect. Crazy. On the beach yesterday. Yesterday,
3: of course,
1: though.
3: It's all micro and it
1: all,
3: climate.
1: Yes, it all changes overnight. Yeah. So don't expect that again today.
3: Right.
1: But boy, was it yesterday. It was just, whew. Okay.
3: I'm glad you had a massively exciting day and made a new friend.
1: I did, and it was nice. 49ers at home tomorrow night versus the Titans. That's right. The NFL is back, everyone!
3: It's good times.
1: Yeah, it is. Yes, it is. Very good times. Mm. All right. The dining manager. This is...
3: The dining manager.
1: Possibly the most important person in your household.
3: Manager.
1: Yeah. In your house, it's John.
3: Okay. Yeah. So it's the person who's in charge of making sure that the food is available to the people who are so
1: Over
3: hungry.
1: 80% of families have a dining manager who handles meal plans, shopping, and cooking. Mm. They spend 2 hours on food-related tasks every day, including cleanup.
3: Mm.
1: You need to have this, and I know households that do. In fact, our good friend, family friends, Emily is the dining manager, and she plans it out in advance, shops accordingly, and feeds the people exactly what was on the menu each day.
3: Right.
1: Which is,
3: you could know the menu ahead of time.
1: It's the way,
3: right.
1: Because how many of us find ourselves at 3 or 4 in the afternoon going, what are we going to eat, or are we going out? Because what the hell?
3: Because we got to eat.
1: We got no food around here. What do we got? Yeah. Let's look and see what we...
3: It feels so old school to write it all out. Like, I remember my mom would write out every single day and say what she was making at each of the... And then, you know, I guess we had lunches and stuff she had to worry about too, so she'd buy that kind of stuff. But like, she would go down her list of things she was going to cook and buy the ingredients for those. Like, that is so organized.
1: It is. And it's really cool. And we are not like that as a family. And so we...
3: you don't have a dining manager.
1: It depends. You? Like, I'll give you an example. First of all, I do all the shopping.
3: Mm-hmm.
1: That's just the deal.
3: Do they just shoot you what they need
1: throughout
3: the day? I always
1: text and say, I'm going to the store. What do we need? And then if I get texts, I get what... Otherwise, I'm just... guessing or getting whatever we like. Okay, we're gonna have steak and broccoli.
3: And that's what we're having.
1: That's what I found, and that's what you're eating. I think it is one of those things when summer hit, all the schedules get pushed later, and so I've been eating by myself a lot because I just find myself going, okay, you guys are all out playing, and it's 5 p.m.
3: Right.
1: I'm just gonna eat a burrito and call it. But this is, the dining manager spends 2 hours every day on meal-related tasks. The breakdown is deciding what to make, creating the grocery list, shopping for the ingredients, preparing and cooking the meal, cleaning up. And if you've got a good dining manager in your house, they deserve a raise. Or at least, you know, thank you.
3: Yeah, that is really, what do you say? We pay them in compliments. That is... Honestly, someone did prepare that. If you are not the dining manager at your house, and yet you seem to be fed on the regular, you have one of those, thank that person. thank them. Just be grateful. It goes a long way. What a thankless job if no one ever, if it's totally lacking thanks.
1: Most dining managers believe it's just easier to do it themselves. They find themselves saying, you know what? If I try to delegate, I just find myself yelling at a 12-year-old. Why would I bother?
3: Right.
1: Just handle the meal planning and prep themselves and maybe pass off the dishes onto the others.
3: It's
1: at the very least, you shouldn't have to do dishes.
3: I agree with that. But, I mean, do I have to do them all by myself?
1: Yeah.
3: I mean,
1: yes. Did you help cook?
3: I sat and talked with you while you were cooking. And I asked multiple times.
1: Wait, do you really sit and talk with him when he's cooking?
3: Yeah. And, well, yes and no, because sometimes he wants to listen to his book. So then I will just sit at the counter.
1: But if he's alone
3: in the kitchen.
1: And there's no book on, you'll walk in there and say.
3: I'm already in there usually. I'd be like, we've been together. I'm like, what are you making me for dinner? And then he tells me and I'm like, all right, you need any help? And if he doesn't need help, I sit at the counter. I'll have my laptop or something. I'll be reading something. Hang out together.
1: Who you starting in the game tomorrow? Like that kind of stuff?
3: You know, I'm sure he really wishes that was that kind of stuff, but no.
1: Manager of Friends of Bacon.
3: Yeah. Sometimes we'll like just play songs as we,
1: who's,
3: you know.
1: Bat and cleanup?
3: Oh my God.
1: Try it. Okay. He'll love it.
3: You know what? Yeah. All right. I'll try it.
1: All right. Well, anyway.
3: It's good to have one of those. Be thankful if you've got one.
1: There's a person in your house who's probably the dining manager. Make sure you appreciate them.
3: Who's the dining manager at your house?
0: Tis me. Because otherwise Susan would just eat bread.
3: Oh.
0: Or scraps.
3: So you are the person who plans the meals. Do you cook? Or do you just like,
0: I
3: plan to DoorDash from this place, or I plan to pick up food over here?
0: You know, a little bit of both. But today I'm making salmon and asparagus and I already bought it.
1: All right.
0: Yeah.
3: That sounds delicious.
0: I live 2 blocks from Trader Joe's. So
3: that is the best thing.
0: It's the best thing. I can just be like, you know what I'm in the mood for? Spaghetti and sausage. Literally
3: boom.
0: 10 minutes back from the store. Bada bing, bada boom.
3: You know that, I swear to God, I have never lived closer to a grocery store than I do right now. And we never have to overload the fridge. We never buy things we're not going to use.
0: It's really so great.
3: It really is.
1: Throwing out food sucks.
3: It sucks. And we also only have the two of us now. Mm-hmm. So it's a lot easier. We don't need to plan stuff. We don't need to have tons of snacks on hands for the growing boys.
1: Yeah, right. Doesn't eat with you every night?
3: Not every night. No. But a lot of times. And a lot of times, because his schedule's all screwed up. So a lot of times we'll just pack him a lunch for midnight when he's going to be eating.
1: That's when he's making his music.
3: Yeah. And sometimes when I'm up at 3 a.m, I can hear him singing out there. I'm like, oh my God. is someone caterwauling in our backyard?
1: That's crazy.
3: Yeah, right. I know.
1: I mean, that is what musicians do, or some of them anyway. They like to work, the night hours. Mm. I wouldn't be into that. 3 a.m. is time. Well, for us, it's wake up time. But if you're not doing that, it's time for sleep.
3: I know. Like nobody's up for us.
1: How many times do you use a bath towel before washing it?
3: 7.
1: That's a good answer.
3: I hang it up and it dries completely and it doesn't smell. If you drop it on the floor, it smells an hour later and you have to wash it.
1: Right. Over 24,000 Americans were asked and the number one answer was 2 or 3 times.
3: Mm.
1: The second most popular answer with 20% of the vote was washing it after 4 or 5 uses. I usually do that. I'll use the same towel all week, mm-hmm. and then I don't know what happens after that.
3: Yeah.
1: I guess I get another one. I'm not sure. 10% of people won't wash their towel until 5 or 6 uses. 10% won't throw it in the washer until 7 or more times. If you're not using, I understand why you might think that it's dirty, but if you dry it, like Sarah just said, it won't smell and you'll be able to.
3: It doesn't smell at all. It's great. You get 7 uses out of it.
1: And it keeps your laundry loads down.
3: But
1: man,
3: it is so bulky to wash towels.
1: If we have a beach weekend, which we live near, so we do that quite often, but yep, we'll go through 8 towels,
3: mm-hmm.
1: and just a pile of sandy crap there.
3: Right. Got to shake them all out and then, just bulky. Although that's a fun load to fold when it comes out of the washing machine because it's so easy.
1: Fun?
3: Yeah, I mean,
1: is extreme.
3: On the, well, from pleasant and enjoyable to, oh my God, what a slog, and everyone, every sock is missing its pair, you know, the pain in the ass things. Hard things, or things that need to be hung up. Towels, I like it. And I like cleaning the lint filter. Just pull out the big fluffy. It's like a little hand towel made out of the towels that you just washed.
1: Do you think that stuff that poofs into the air is getting into your lungs when you clean the lint screen?
3: What stuff poofs into the air? You mean just by handling it? There's a little bit of...
1: When you open that thing.
3: Yeah.
1: Like for me, it closes and then I open it and it's the stuff's inside. Okay.
3: Okay.
1: And then when I go to scrape it across, we have a window right there and the sun comes through and you can see that stuff floating in the air.
3: Mm-hmm.
1: You're breathing it.
3: Mm-hmm.
1: You don't think that's bad for you? I'm not saying
3: have
1: you
3: have never thought twice about it. And I use the dryer sheet.
1: Yeah.
3: I never touch the lint with my own hand, and it pulls up. It's easy. It's like not, it doesn't shoot it into the air.
1: Uh-huh.
3: It doesn't seem like it. And then I use the dryer sheet to clean it off the top. So maybe it controls it somewhat.
1: Oh, all right.
3: I don't know. Why are you like paranoid about it?
1: Paranoid, but it's a thing. And I have a story about it that I can do later. I can't get to it now.
3: They do say that a lot of our clothes are made of plastic now. And so this micro, is that okay?
1: That's the story. It's a story. But it's not this story.
3: Okay.
1: But it is a thing.
3: Back to this story.
1: You pull that off, and if you look into the air, it's just...
3: Yeah, but your whole house is filled with dust. There's so much particulate in the air.
1: 13% of people wash their towel after every use. We can't stop you.
3: No.
1: But you are...
3: But you don't need to.
1: You're doing
3: hang
1: more
3: it
1: work
3: up. Yeah.
1: Than you need
3: just
1: to.
3: Just hang it up, and it's fine. If I know someone's been in my bathroom... Like, I would never continue to use a towel after, like, I had a party. All the towels from the whole house. I figure everybody's wiping their hands on all the different towels. Nobody's like, oh, that one's hung up. Like, that must be her shower towel. Mm-hmm. I won't wipe my face and hands on that. No, you're looking for something that doesn't look like 50 people have used it.
1: If you shower and your towel's not there, but you see John's towel, will you use his?
3: I would just use his,
1: mm-hmm.
3: and then I'd just go grab another towel and hang it back up. But I can't imagine a scenario where that would happen.
1: If you dropped your toothbrush in the toilet and didn't have one, would you use John's?
3: What's in the toilet? What? Is it freshly flushed?
1: Yeah.
3: So it's all set? It's a clean toilet?
1: I don't know what you mean by all set, but
3: yeah. It's a clean toilet.
1: Yeah.
3: So it has clean water in it?
1: Uh-huh.
3: I go, soap up my toothbrush and just keep using it.
4: No.
3: Depends how old it was.
2: No.
3: Yeah, why not?
0: It's not that clean in there.
3: It's clean enough.
2: Once anything touches the toilet, it's trash.
3: Are you sure?
0: How often do you clean your toilet?
3: Once a week.
0: Oh, I need to up that, I guess.
1: Well, there's still,
3: but
1: only two of them.
3: You know that after you flush, clean water comes into the toilet.
0: Yeah, but there was dirty stuff in there before.
1: Yeah, there was cock-a-poo-poo in there.
2: Yeah.
3: Well, it's not like there's any streaks that I'm like, I mean, if there is, I'm not
1: so
3: gonna...
1: you're saying those, if, as long as there's no visible streaks, it's clean.
3: Well, listen, I would like to back this up. I've never dropped my toothbrush in the toilet. I would make a decision based on what was happening, whether or not I had another toothbrush. I really don't want to use anybody else's toothbrush, but yes, John's would be an option if I didn't have... If that one seemed like, and I didn't have a fresh one, then yes, I would use his toothbrush.
0: She would also have a fresh one, though, too.
3: I would.
0: She's stockpiled.
3: Oh, yeah. I got Stock Boy lives at my house.
1: Oh. But as, you know, barring it sitting on a skid mark, you're using it.
2: Wow.
3: If there is no other option and it's not on a skid mark and I have... can soap that up. I don't,
1: okay.
3: I mean,
1: hey,
3: I know
1: I'm
3: it's not
1: going to
3: kill me.
1: I don't know. What do I know? I'm using her toothbrush. I am not pulling a toothbrush out of the toilet ever.
2: 510, OMG, Sarah, gross. Throw that toothbrush away.
1: Yeah.
2: Come on.
3: Listen, I would like to clarify. I've literally never faced this situation. I've never, I'm assuring you.
1: You have a bad memory.
3: That's true.
1: When you
3: know
1: need
3: what?
1: It.
3: You
1: and
3: got a point.
1: It works fine.
3: Sometimes when I need it, it's there for me.
1: For purposes of blackmail, her memory is incredible.
3: I know.
1: Otherwise, really. I don't know that. What happened? When? Where? Who? I don't know.
3: Well, I've been farming that perception

0: for years.
1: I know you have.
0: Just so that.
1: Yep.
0: I can't be counted on for testimony.
1: 800-400-3697. And Maddie is on the show.
2: 707, Maddie and toothbrushes. If the guy from West Virginia says to replace it, do it.
1: Yeah.
0: Yeah. Mm-hmm. I'll take all of this into consideration in the highly unlikely chance that I'm ever facing this situation.
1: I would
0: have to throw my, from where I brush my teeth, I'd have to throw my toothbrush into another room.
1: I would borrow a goat's toothbrush.
0: Oh my God,
1: before
0: no, you wouldn't.
1: I would pull one out of the toilet.
0: The Perpetente.
1: Yeah.
0: Oh God, you got to read those Dungeon Crawler Carl books.
1: They're so fun.
2: You know, it was so funny. I had a meeting with somebody in my building. She's starting a podcast and stuff. And I'm like, I'll come over and help you out.
1: Oh, Maddie.
2: And
0: what's it going to be about?
2: Creativity. It's for working creatives, you know, because she used to be an agent for creatives and now she's doing
1: this. Does she know you're a highly paid consultant and that this should be, you know,
0: $1 million?
2: You know how many times I want to tell people this is what I get paid to do, and
1: right.
2: they just ask me and I do it anyway.
1: You no compensation whatsoever.
2: No.
1: She should at least have you over for dinner.
2: Yeah. Oh no, she's a numerologist. She's gonna do my numbers.
0: Oh great! Oh, totally worth it.
1: That was wonderful. What are you talking about?
0: I'll get that done in exchange.
1: Oh,
0: she should do a podcast about that. People love that. Oh,
1: Jesus.
2: But we're sitting there, and she was talking about audiobooks, and I'm like, you know what you need to do.
1: And
2: I said Dungeon Crawler, and she's like, stops me right there, walks over. She has about 7 books that she has out. Right there is Dungeon Crawler Carl. I'm like, this book is. And she had listened to it, though. And I was like, oh, you got to listen to it.
0: Yeah, listening is the way because it's so funny. The delivery is so funny.
2: 415, Sarah's new nickname, Yuck Mouth. So nasty.
0: Okay,
2: toss that toothbrush.
0: Back to it has never happened. I've never faced that situation. And I'm never telling you guys if I ever do. I mean, Jesus,
3: yeah.
0: Is there a right answer?
3: That was a misstep on your part.
0: It was, just to like play out the hypothetical. I'm like, well, let me ask some questions.
3: I think what happened is it's so every step of the way is so inconceivable to you. The fact that you would lose, that you would drop your toothbrush, that you wouldn't have another one, that your toilet wouldn't be pristine. It's just not possible.
0: Right.
2: And how do you get it out of the toilet?
0: You reach your hand in there. But if it's a dirty toilet, all bets are off. I mean, it's clearly, I know I can't flush that thing, but I guess I have to go get kitchen tongs. Those get thrown away, right?
1: Or
0: they go through the dishwasher.
1: This is just
0: go through the dishwasher.
1: Worse and worse. Like, I mean, was it your toilet or did someone else make the
0: I'm
1: toilet?
0: I'm hoping it's my toilet.
1: Is that a difference?
0: Yes.
1: Oh, you're okay with your toilet?
0: Well, I mean, you know, I don't even poop, so.
3: No girls do.
0: Obviously.
2: Not that I know of. Yeah. Nikki and Austin. Yes, happy first day of school to me. LOL, I just got home after dropping my 4 kiddos off, getting ready to have a mimosa with my favorite breakfast and hang all day alone with my doggy.
0: That
2: and of course,
0: fun.
2: Blasting Alice.
3: Wow.
2: That's Nikki.
0: I drink alone.
1: I was just thinking that what a miracle that there's people on this planet who can have a morning drink and be done.
0: Right. I'm just going to have a mimosa with my dog, and then I'm going to start cleaning
1: the
0: house.
1: Had the one, and then I just, you know,
0: just
1: went about
0: my
1: day.
0: My day. Little treat.
1: What the?
0: Yeah.
2: Good for them. Mm. We have two Nikkis that text in a lot. This one's the Nikki from Atlanta.
0: Oh.
2: Atlanta,
0: Nikki from Austin and
2: Nikki from
0: Atlanta.
2: Atlanta. They spell their name the same way with 2 Ks. I have a plan. I have to plan for the week, talking about food prep, because I have celiac and ADHD. I plan the menu, make the list, shop for the week on Saturday. Sundays are for cooking and meal prep for the rest of the week.
1: Smart.
0: That is good.
1: Meal prep is the way to stay on target.
0: Yep.
1: Weight-wise and other.
0: You can do a lot and like just dedicate a couple hours to it. Get a lot of stuff done.
2: I was so good at that when I was married. I mean, I even meal prep for when I travel.

0: You know, calm down. Sit.
1: He sits and just looks.
0: Go
1: like,
0: ahead.
1: Say the word. Say it. Okay.
0: Okay. Done. I like those inserts they put into the dog bowls that like slow them down a little bit. Mm. That's good. It's like it makes them work for it. They get to enjoy
1: mine
0: it a little
1: a puzzle.
0: Longer.
1: He has to have a puzzle bowl.
0: Yeah, like a puzzle bowl. Is that it?
1: Yeah. 707, what was Sarah doing over the toilet to drop her toothbrush?
0: It did not. Okay, we're going to take a quick break. When we come back, listen, you guys, this is crazy. We got trouble in Taylor and Travis Paradise.
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Alice, 97.3, Sarah and Vinny, Alice's Morning Show. Well, Vin, I guess we'll have to solve the world's problems later. Because right now, we've got tickets for Bay FC. No, we don't. We have them in an hour. Oops. Sorry, we really were in the midst of a very deep conversation. 1 hour from now, 8 o'clock, right before we play Bridge the Gap, we're going to give you a question about something you might have learned during the summer of soccer. It's the one we're in right now. Remember it? 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

0: 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Okay, the trouble in paradise. Well, there's a few things. I'm going to start in one place and we're going to jump off and do a couple other things, which is come with me, won't you? A little journey. Taylor Swift and Travis Kelce, they've been married for just a hair over a month. I mean, I guess maybe we're pushing 5 weeks. And there's already trouble in paradise.
1: This feels like clickbait.
0: It is clickbait. Their pets don't get along. He's just got that. What's that dog? Samoyed? Is that how you say it? Samoyed dog?
2: Samoyed?
0: Samoyed?
2: I don't know.
0: Oh, yeah. But that's how it spells, like that. Which is like a big fluffy. It looks like a chow dog, doesn't it?
1: Yeah.
0: But this one is white. I don't know if there's a difference. Anyway, he's got a big old dog, and although no one knows its name, we all know the names of Taylor's cats. Now they're living together. And the cats are like, oh, I don't think so. You know how cats are. Mm-hmm. Super bitches. Mm-hmm. So she's got three cats, Olivia Benson, Meredith Grey, and Benjamin Button. And Travis has this white dog. I don't know the name. The cats and the dog have been feuding since they moved in together.
2: That's how that goes.
0: Yeah.
2: It's only a
0: month. No one's trying to eat anybody
2: else.
0: They'll
2: figure it out.
0: Right.
2: I think they'll get used to it.
0: They will. And in the end, I actually think they'll probably have fun. Like, we always had dogs and cats growing up, and they were all fine together. We had one cat loved the dog so much, so as soon as he would lay down, she'd run over and get on top of him.
2: Yeah, I think they work it out.
0: Did did Willow work it out with Leo?
2: Willow really only cared about me and would just
0: watch me, stare
2: at me,
3: and I will stare at you, and I will stare some more.
2: There wasn't a real issue. She certainly wasn't trying to, you know, get that cat.
0: Oh, that's good.
2: But there are times, and I've seen videos like this as well, where Willow would just put her face at the cat and the cat would go whap and swat her right in the face. And I'd be like, oh, yeesh, that's a mean cat.
0: Well.
2: But they do that. They will swat things that they're not into. And she clearly wasn't into Willow's nose being too close to her face.
0: Right. So while they may not become the best of friends.
2: They didn't brawl.
0: They find a way to coexist. A source is saying, surprise, the cats aren't excited about the dog disrupting their peaceful routines. I mean, we're talking about rich cats. You know, these cats are like luxury cats. And now they get some dumb dog jumping around them. They're like, we only eat, you know, the freshest cuts of meat. We wear diamonds if we want. The dog wants to play every minute of the day.
2: The thing that you'd have to worry about, in my opinion, and I've only had one cat and I've only dealt with this the one time, but cats, when they're unhappy, let you know in different ways. One of the ways is they whiz on stuff.
0: Mm.
2: They whiz anywhere they want, even though they know they're not supposed to.
0: And they look right at you like, oh, I'm going to get you.
2: And so that was one of the, when I met the cat that later, as I was dating Christina and I met the cat and I was like, cats are cool. I'm allergic, but I'm not mad
0: working
2: at cats. But there was a corner in that house before I even was in the picture that smelled like cat pee.
0: Mm.
2: And if you've ever smelled that, it is disgusting.
0: It's unpleasant.
2: At best.
0: Mm.
2: And so that was a cat that was already letting her voice be heard when she was displeased.
0: Mm.
2: And it only got worse. Cats. So that's one of those things where I like cats, except I don't want a cat going number one on my carpet.
0: No, or anywhere in my house.
2: They ruin whatever they get near with that.
0: Right.
2: The smell is, it's unfixable.
0: Mm. There it is forevermore.
2: But good. So I don't know if Taylor Swift's house is going to have to go through.
0: She probably has like two attendants that follow each cat around and wipe their little butts and
2: just ruin this house and move to a new one once everybody figures it out.
0: Oh, this smells a little bit. We're going to go ahead and move to another castle.
2: Dude, cats, when they're not happy, they know how to tell you.
0: At Taylor and Travis's wedding, Brad Pitt was spotted drinking. And this is before he went on, I guess maybe he had to say, well, Enough people have seen me now.
4: That sounds like the deal. Like he figured out it was going to be a story, so he got ahead of it.
2: It's a thing. Like it's known I don't drink. If you saw me out drinking, I would think people would go, "What the? Mm-hmm. You can't."
0: Mm-hmm.
2: And that's okay. I know I'm not supposed to drink. I don't know what his story is. He may not be an alcoholic. Maybe he's fine. I hope that's the case.
0: Yeah, he may not. That is actually, sometimes people do voluntarily give stuff up. I'm feeling like he isn't that guy, that he is an alcoholic. But again, you're right. What the hell do I know?
2: I know that I, at one point, pulled what he's pulling. Not publicly, I didn't have to, but I did go back to drinking. And it's because I said to myself, I was a kid.
0: Yep.
2: When I had those problems, I'm sure, like, I'm a working guy now. I have a career. Right. I'm sure I'll be fine.
0: Because you quit early, like 21.
2: I quit from 21 to 25, maybe 26. And then just started to go like, my life's going.
0: Mm-hmm.
2: Everything's fine. I can have a few pops here and there. And for a little while, I could.
0: Yeah. And then how long did it take to not to...
2: A couple of years, but yeah. Then I got this idea like, well, I have trouble sleeping and these hours are ridiculous. Maybe I should just have some drinks and it'll help me fall asleep. And that was like this rapid downfall.
0: Mm.
2: It was like right off a cliff. You see what this motion I'm making?
0: I do see it. So do you think if you hadn't decided that was the way, like you would have continued to... I don't know.
2: I don't know. It doesn't matter. I would have found myself where I am. At some point, right. I don't think that I'm one of those people who will ever be able to safely or happily enjoy drinks. I hope he can. I root for the people who try.
0: He looks, I have a picture of him.
2: Mm-hmm.
0: He came with his girlfriend. He did not leave with her. He left with Beck. And even Beck seems a little bit shell-shocked as he's watching. Like, Brad is just smiling and kind of looks sweaty, and he's in the back seat of the car with Beck. Do you want to take a look? Come over here. Come
2: Beck here. And Brad Pitt hanging out.
0: So there's the drivers, the bodyguards. There's Beck. Like, what have I done? What car have I gotten into? And Brad's all happy about it. Hold on, look. Here's more.
2: Oh.
0: Beck's like, dude, maybe you should sit down. And he's like, let me just squint one eye. I'm sure I can see out the front. Maybe he's just having a good time and I'm reading too much
2: into
0: it.
2: They are still photos, so you can get caught in a moment.
0: That's true.
2: You might have gotten a text or a thing that you're thinking about and not necessarily enjoying the moment, you know, as you should.
0: If you missed, we talked about this a little bit yesterday. I'm realizing that I'm not recapping that story, which is that Brad Pitt has all of a sudden come out and said, I am drinking again. It's fine. I've got it under control. He did an interview with Esquire magazine, and they must have asked him about it because clearly people saw him. It's like you said, people would be like, oh, Vinny's drinking.
2: Well,
0: we know he doesn't do that.
2: One of the things that people will talk about in rehabs and self-help groups is how bad do you want your bottom to be?
0: Mm.
2: You know, so there are people who can step off before they've lost everything and before they've got their kids changing their last names and all that stuff. And for those people, what a miracle that you saw the future and said to yourself, I don't need to dance with that.
0: Mm-hmm.
2: And we're able to stop in advance. If you can do that, that's great.
0: He was not able to do that. And now he's back doing that dance again.
2: I don't want to be negative because I don't know him or his habits.
0: We're not his people, right?
2: But what you just said, I lean that way somewhere inside of me that is, he's going to have to find a harder bottom for it to take. Well, what do you think?
4: Yeah, I mean, this is not an uncommon story that you hear in the rooms that people are, you know, they tried to drink, they thought they had it, and then they found themselves way below the bottom that they were before.
2: Mm-hmm.
4: You know, and I had a sponsor once and he used to say, yeah, if you haven't hit bottom, keep digging because it's there.
2: Yeah, I hope that that's not the case for him. I hope he's going to
0: be a grave, though.
4: No, could be jail, could be a grave, could be a number of things.
0: Guests at the wedding were saying they were very surprised to see Brad Pitt there having drinks.
2: Having some.
0: Before he publicly admitted that he was no longer sober. He did this interview And even just the way he was talking about it, this was an Esquire interview that was published, I believe, Monday. He confirmed he'd made the decision to drink again. He said, I was sober for 7 years, and then I got back off the wagon in a more restrained manner. I got overconfident a couple times, went, yep, nope, not good, good for me. Not good. So
2: He's already had a couple benders.
0: He says, oh, I guess I have to. Nope. Okay. Well, let's get a handle on this. Good luck, dude. He explained that I can have a few glasses of wine, but I can't have a lot. I have to be professional about it. Professional what? Like, stop it.
2: I'll tell you that I don't like it, but I want to root for the guy. I actually like Brad Pitt. I've seen some. He's been good too. In some movies, and he's been around my whole adult life. So I do feel like I know him, even though I don't. You know what I mean?
0: Yes.
2: But this doesn't. It's not. I feel though. I'll say this. It's got to crush you as your kids keep publicly denouncing your last name. Mm. These are the kids that you. In a couple of those kids, he born himself. A couple he adopted.
0: Mm-hmm.
2: You know, not born himself, but you know what I mean.
0: Yes.
2: Made, whatever. Yeah. The old-fashioned way. Mm-hmm. Either way, that's got to be crushing.
0: Yeah.
2: Now, I don't know why the reaction would be I should have some drinks, but.
0: I think about this a lot. I know so many alcoholics and other addicts. And I have thought to myself, I would be so bummed if I couldn't have a drink. I would be so bummed. Like, I know that must be one of the hardest things. And it's funny, you know, like during the week, I don't even miss it. I don't even think about it, but I really want it on the weekend. And I'm worried, you know, that if I'm suddenly retired, now what? Every day it's 5 o'clock and, you know, is every day Saturday at 5? Like that worries me because I don't ever want to have to stop. Be like, I simply cannot do that because then you gotta break up with a lot of things in your life to really control that.
2: It's an entire life change,
0: right?
2: That's all there is to it. And there are friends that I grew up with that I love that I don't see or haven't seen.
0: And there are others who are also sober.
2: And I definitely feel like there are some things coming up that I may go to because I miss those friends. It doesn't mean that if I see them, I'm gonna drink.
0: Right.
2: I won't. I know what that leads to for me. But the fact is, it sucks to have to cut people out of your life that you love.
0: Yeah.
2: But if you know that they are going to continue to...
0: You're partying. I can't.
2: Yeah, that's it.
0: I'm not here to be your DD and watch that.
2: Right.
0: I'm bound to fall.
2: Right. So, good luck, Brad Pitt. That's all.
0: Conor McGregor. It's just fun. I actually think he's lying, but... Conor McGregor, Brad Pitt inspired me to drink again. I'm off the wagon too.
2: I didn't know he was on it.
0: Apparently he has a couple lines of liquor. Like he's got a whiskey, he's got like a beer. He said he opened up on his sobriety leading up to last month's fight. I'm not following his fight
2: card. The fight was a joke. He didn't I think he threw one kick, fell over, and said, I give up.
0: Who? Conor did?
2: Conor McGregor just had a fight. Did it last? Did it last 30 seconds?
4: No. I don't think it lasted. I think maybe it was 40, but yeah, he immediately said he got injured.
2: It didn't last a minute.
0: He says that...
1: 1 minute and 9 seconds.
2: Oh, it did last a minute. My bad.
0: Barely.
2: But that is like a title, like one of the big fights, the big card, the big name, over in a minute.
0: I'll bet you that he was going to get a big payday either way and went, I don't need to get hurt.
2: I don't know.
0: He says, this is Conor McGregor, the fighter, and apparently considers himself an actor. My fellow actor inspired me to have a couple pints of Ford Stout. That's his beer he launched in the year 2020. It's good that he, you know, is an alcoholic with a bunch of different
2: beer brands. I'm going to tell you something that I think about all the time. And when someone like Brad Pitt says, I've decided I can handle this, it does give others
0: I can handle it too.
2: Or they just, it really does. It's very sad. It shouldn't be the case. And honestly, I know why he had to talk about it because he was seen at a wedding drinking.
0: Mm-hmm.
2: But I would prefer he shut the you know what up.
0: Right.
2: Because he does give people a pass.
0: The former UFC champ has previously said he wasn't much of a drinker, but fell into the habit when he was promoting his proper number 12 whiskey.
2: Okay.
0: And he said, I'm done drinking. And that changed when Pitt revealed that he was. But, it, you know, I actually think this might just be a total publicity stunt. Like,
1: yeah.
0: He just because he, even in his post, he's promoting his liquor brands.
1: It's such a dark way to get in on
0: capitalize
1: the,
0: on, yeah. Yeah, you know, gross. Someone else's misfortune.
1: This guy is gross, though, so it tracks.
0: Yeah, he is gross. Mm. Yeah, anyway, there you go. That's all I got on that. This is a story I think that you can relate to, Vinny. Here's the title. So many celebrities have stories about how supportive their parents were when they chased their dreams. Not Fonzie.
2: Henry Winkler had parents telling him how.
0: No, you're dumb. You're not talented. You should not be doing this. And then when he got famous, they're like, oh my God, you're amazing. And we always knew it.
2: And we have some money.
0: Mm-hmm. He says, this is Henry Winkler, who played Fonzie on Happy Days. He says, I had a dream that was unsupported, non-supported, until I figured out how to make it come true, at which time my parents were completely on board.
2: Ah.
0: But it was too late. I didn't care. I needed them to be on board when I was confused about everything. I'm dyslexic. I'm in the bottom 3% academically in America. They were embarrassed. They did not support him until he succeeded. He married his wife, Stacy, in 1978.
2: That would have been at the height of his fame.
0: Yes, 1974 to 84, he was on Happy Days, Fonzie. That was a big character. Like, I hope he made all the money off of that, but those were the days when people weren't making all kinds of money.
2: No, they didn't get the deals where they got a piece of the marketing or merchandising.
0: And the later, you know, syndication and stuff. Mm-hmm.
4: And remember, I know I had a Fonzie lunchbox.
0: Oh, like, sure. I mean, t-shirts, leather jackets, everything.
2: Those were nationwide sellouts.
0: Find out his net worth and we'll do a quiz. Henry married his wife, Stacy, in 1978. He says he promised her he would be, quote, a different parent than his own mom and dad were. And I'm assuming because he's talking about this that he.
2: I've never heard that he even had kids.
0: I haven't either. I didn't know he was married.
2: Richie, on the other hand, I know married young and mm-hmm. has had a few kids.
0: Yes. Only one famous one, though.
2: Right.
0: That I can think of.
2: Yeah, I think that I will. If my kid wants to go try and be an actor, I will support her because I chased my dream.
0: Yep.
2: I did.
0: The thing is, I think you also have to be the voice of reason sometimes. Like, so be supportive, but also be a realist. Some people are like, nope, you can do it. It doesn't matter. We'll take you anywhere. The Lindsay Lohan parents. Lindsay did make it. But her brother and sister, who they also tried to have make it, you know, just... feels like a cash grab.
2: Mm.
4: So what do you think Arthur Fonzarelli is worth?
0: I think just Henry Winkler's net yes. worth. I will say he is worth, I'll say he's worth $30
2: million. That was a number in my head. I'll say $25
1: million. I'll say $35.
4: Win goes to Bob. It's $40
1: million. Oh, good for Henry
0: good
1: Winkler.
0: For Henry Winkler.
1: He's still
0: right.
1: working.
2: He was great in Arrested Development. And I don't know what else he's done, but.
0: He's okay. great in that.
4: I almost hit him with my car once in L.A.
0: Oh.
4: Yeah, his office was in a building next near my
0: neighborhood. Was he mad at you? Did he come out and
4: no,
0: give you
4: he was
0: finger?
4: Really funny about it. Like, he actually, like, you know, I kind of turned in and kind of jumped, and I look over, and I'm like, my face lights up, and he realizes I realize who he is, and he just gives me a smile and a wave
0: right.
4: and walked to his office. But still, though, nice. You know, he could have shaken his fist at me and given me the, you know.
0: Why I oughta.
4: The Jersey salute.
0: Mm. Anyway. What did you say? 40 mil? That's
4: 40
0: good.
4: Mil.
0: That's nice.
2: That is good money.
0: Mm, that's solid money. Oh, thank you. You're so happy.
2: That's walking away money.
0: I see if you're right. Yes. Why bother anymore? 40 mil.
1: That story made me almost tear up about hearing about his parents.
0: I know.
1: So I hope he enjoys it.
0: I hope he is the parent that he didn't have.
1: Yeah.
2: Things mm-hmm. used to be Beautiful. Very different, though. Like, what he's talking about is a time that's hard to reconcile for today.
1: I get that.
2: Some of the stuff I've said about my own dad, where people are like, oh my God, but that was of a time.
0: Mm-hmm.
2: The 70s were different.
1: Men used to go to war, you know, they were, mm-hmm. it was different. The priorities were different, you know? Like, you don't want to put up with your kid trying to be a struggling actor and chase their dreams when you think they're an idiot when you just, you know, almost died and have seen some of the most horrific things that human can
0: see. It's an interesting way to frame it, because it wouldn't have occurred to me. To me, it's like that life, you know, has gotten easier and easier and easier. And so it's almost like you watch your kids and these things that aren't even, like, they have anxiety about these things that they shouldn't even care about, you know? It's like, get out back and chop wood, you know? So I think it's just less harsh and less harsh. I just, what's going to happen? Like, where is this all going? I can't wait to see.
2: Well, I think it'll groove into place.
0: Do you think that the pendulum will swing back?
1: 100%.
2: Not all the way, but enough that there's, like,
0: there'll be change.
2: This didn't work. We can't give trophies to everybody. Right. You can't do that.
0: The value of hard work. But also, AI is going to do a lot of stuff for us, so that'll make
2: we'll see. I you know what? I want to believe that will find its place too. There's reason to be worried, and there's obvious push. And some people are like, why are we accepting this? I haven't accepted any of it. Mm. No one asked me. I would have told them, put that back in the bottle.
0: Yeah.
2: We're not ready for that yet. And it's not ready for us.
0: Yeah. Except that, unfortunately, we're not in charge of stuff.
2: Well, commerce is always drives everything.
0: No, this is going to be great. Just sit back and relax. It's you're going to be doing a lot of that.
2: But you're going to help us make it ready.
0: Oh, woohoo. What's going on, Vin?
2: Oh, boy. Well, pumpkin spice is right around the corner. And hair care and, and a snake after these.
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0: It'd be exhausting singing that. So much.
1: Well, she only has the one song, so it's not that bad.
0: Maybe they make her do it like 5 times in a row, though.
1: Mm.
0: Hold on. Stand by. Everyone. Oh, okay. It's Alice, 97.3. Sarah and Vinny, Alice's Morning Show, coming up at 8. It's our generational trivia game. Bridge the gap. Guess what? The Zillennial's going to be late. What? Of course.
1: Typical.
0: Typical. Olivia. Olivia from Napa going against Nicole from Marinda. Nicole, she got here on time both times.
2: I gotta throw a line out here. I was wrong. That was Nicole that's late.
0: Oh, wow.
2: So Gen X is late. Yeah.
0: Maddie, what?
2: Yeah, sorry.
1: Well, thanks for telling us before we just stepped in it.
2: I
0: specifically asked him, is it the kid?
2: I thought it was. I don't have their name saved. I just have numbers and I just realized that.
3: Yikes.
0: Oh, well, okay, let me walk this back. Let's take all this out.
3: Now you have to compliment our generation.
0: Okay, here we go. Coming up at 8 o'clock, our Gen X player will face an incredible challenge when the always on time Olivia from Napa, the Zillennial, who is the most on time and the most, she's so confident, she studies hard to win this game. I feel good about Olivia. She'll be taking on Nicole from Marinda if Nicole ever gets here. Just kidding, Nicole. Hurry up, though. Okay. I've already stepped in it.
1: Nicole.
0: Yeah. Anyway, either way, it'll be fun to see them go head to head. Let me hit this.
4: The Radio Alice Report.
1: Were you about to say what's coming up in the news?
0: I was.
1: News is coming up.
0: All right.
1: This Alice Report is brought to you by Atco Pest Control. 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
0: Mm-hmm.
1: I have a kid who will go to another bathroom in the house if there's a spider in the bathroom she would normally use.
0: Does she know there's a spider in like every room she ever goes into?
1: I don't. Would that be helpful?
0: Probably not.
1: Right. No, I have not said that to her.
0: Don't they say that you're never more than like a foot from a spider?
1: I don't know about that.
0: Unless you live in Antarctica or something.
1: I have said to her, though, you know, however much you weigh, that's how much more you weigh than that spider. Like, seriously.
0: Yeah.
1: Do not be afraid of that. You are...
0: You are so big compared to that, it can't see the whole of you. It's like you trying to look at Earth. The whole of Earth.
1: I'm not going to sit down on the toilet. What if I can't get away?
0: Yeah.
1: Are you kidding me? That's your reasoning? That it might decide to turn on you?
0: If it's on your arm, it thinks it's in a weird forest of straight trees. Like it's, oh no, the cracked dry surface of this weird arm desert. Like it just isn't scary. But the bigger they get, the scarier they are. I'll go with that.
1: Oh, okay. But I mean, the average spider is very small, isn't carrying
0: a
1: pocket
0: knife. They're not aggressive.
1: Right. There's no switchblade.
0: Just leave it be. Of course, sometimes they bite you for no reason, like right on your face.
1: Well, when you're asleep.
0: Maybe you're snoring too loud, or you think?
1: I don't know, but I mean, that's just ridiculous, being afraid of... Anyway, if you are, atcopest.com has you. They'll clear the spiders out and take good care of you. They are the best.

0: All right, here's what's happening. We've got a few things to get to. I mentioned too many things in my tease, so now I'm under the gun.
1: Yeah.
0: 45% of travelers, almost half, admit they avoid traveling to places they can't pronounce.
1: Oh.
0: So, for example, when you look at the word Reykjavik.
1: Yeah. Oh, you can't pronounce anything in Iceland.
0: Is that how you say it, Reykjavik?
1: Reykjavik. But say the name of that volcano that went off there a few years ago. It's unpronounceable. Like, my kids would rub my nose in it. Like, they practiced it and figured out how to say it. I know. It's like, it's like that. I'm not kidding you. That is what it sounds like. Find it and play it out loud.
0: Chamonix, France is on the list, as it looks like Chamonix.
1: Chamonix?
0: Is
1: that how you say it?
0: Say it.
1: Chamonix?
0: Yeah, that's how you say it.
1: Oh.
0: Ljubljana, Slovenia.
1: Ljubljana?
0: Cinque Terre, Italy.
1: Oh.
0: Fuerteventura, Spain. I don't know. Anyway, I can see why you might say to yourself, I hope to cancel a trip,
1: right,
0: or to avoid a location because you can't say it. See, does seem weird.
1: It feels like that would be like part of the fun of going to a place.
0: The challenge, sure.
1: Learning the new thing.
0: Although you went to Iceland. I've heard other people go to Iceland. Yeah. I've heard some good things. I want the
1: name of the volcano. Get the pronunciation. It really.
0: I have zero interest in Iceland, though. Zero.
1: I'm going to tell you something right now. Mm-hmm. You should go to Iceland once, because then you can say you did it. And it's a layover for a lot of people. You stop there. You go. You look at the Blue Lagoon. You see the continental divide. It is cool. And then you leave and you go, well, I've done that. I don't
0: have that kind of time or money.
1: Is beautiful.
0: Like, I really, my vacations are important, and I'm not wasting any of them on a trip. You should go once and see it and then never go back. Why would I want to do that?
1: Because it was really interesting.
2: I loved the black sand beach. Incredible. The sneak waves. Mm-hmm. I've never seen waves like that in my life.
0: What do you mean sneak waves?
2: They have these signs posted on this really famous beach. I actually think they filmed part of the Odyssey there.
1: Oh.
2: And the waves crash, 200 yards away from where you're standing. But they're so, I don't know if they're so big or what it is, but they sneak. Like, the part that crashes sneaks all the way up to where you're standing.
0: Oh.
2: Like you know how at high tide, right, you kind of get, oh no, the wave's coming up to our blanket.
0: Yeah.
2: It's like that times 20.
1: Yeah.
2: It's crazy.
0: I never heard of it. Did you go there?
1: I did go to that one. Sometimes there's a few places everybody goes to. They're like puffins. There were puffins on that beach.
2: Oh, yeah.
1: And Bjork lives there. Everybody will take you right by Bjork's house. Although they also gave her an island, which is like off on the side, apparently. And that's it. You got the pronunciation. Then this is the name of the volcano that went off, I don't know, whatever, a couple of years ago. Oh, you still didn't find it yet?
2: It's hard to spell. He's having trouble tracking it down.
1: Just type in, pronounce the name of the volcano.
0: One thing I do think sounds okay about people saying, I'm not going to go someplace I can't pronounce, is they don't want to sound rude.
1: Oh,
0: to the people who are locals. And
1: I
0: do think that's an important part of travel.
3: Looking at how to pronounce the name.
1: That's on the air.
3: Iceland.
1: Maddie, that's on the air.
0: I forgot where I was. I'll move on.
2: My brother loves Japanese culture. He's super into anime. And he is afraid to go to Japan. He's like, well, I don't speak the language and I don't want to be disrespectful.
1: He should go.
2: I told him that. I'm like, I'll go with you.
1: Yeah. And it was one of the greatest trips.
2: Yeah.
1: It was like, really, really good.
2: Don't let that stop you. It's okay to appreciate other culture, I think.
4: Here it is.
3: Now, you know, it's easy, right? Like these videos.
4: That's just a...
2: He sounds French.
0: What do you say?
2: That's
1: exactly what he said. I'm telling you, it's spelled with like F's and weird upside down letters and numbers. Like, it's just.
2: You can hike a glacier if you go to Iceland.
1: Yeah. They got a frozen waterfall.
2: You can see the northern lights.
1: You can.
0: Yeah. I'm not going to go there, but I did, nice job selling it.
1: Thanks.
0: Hopefully the Iceland Tourism Board heard this break and maybe they'll sign on.
1: That, you know what? That'd be great, wouldn't it? Go there once, never go again. Use it, just stop in and see Reykjavik when you're on a layover.
2: The airlines plan layovers that are 24 hours so that on your way to Europe, you can stop there, see a couple things, and continue on your way.
1: We went into lava tubes out in the middle of nowhere. I stayed in a barn at a house, at a farm.
0: Do you often, when you tell these stories, find people saying, I got to get there?
1: No.
0: All right.
1: In fact, even as my son was telling me, I was like, I don't want to go there.
0: But you did.
1: Because, you know, he made a PowerPoint and it was impressive.
0: And you love that kid. Right, so you're like, all right, well, if it's that important to you, you made a PowerPoint. Right. I mean,
1: fine, let's go.
0: I know people do that all day, every day for work.
1: Well, but I was hoping he'd get a job.
0: Yeah.
1: You know.
0: Well, he has a job.
1: Does he?
0: He's your son.
1: Oh, that's, I mean, it's an important job.
0: Mm-hmm.
1: I think he's going to want to raise soon.
0: Well,
1: more vacation time.
0: That's your battle to wage, not mine. Mm. A hair care brand is unleashing a tumble hair, like a tumbleweed, but it's a tumble hair as a giant promotion. In New York City today, there will be a giant rolling hairball that will make its way through New York City as a promotion for something called, for a hair care brand called Tumble Hair.
2: Have you guys seen this?
1: No.
2: It's hilarious.
1: So is... How big is it?
0: It's 10 feet.
2: It's
0: 10 feet high.
1: And it's an actual hairball.
0: Well, they say it is. I don't know, but it is rolling through New York City as we speak.
2: I thought it was fake when I saw the video.
1: Do you think that's a big ball and then they covered it with glue?
2: It probably has an alloy center for strength and durability.
1: Wow. That is, it looks like, Animal from the Muppets. So they roll that thing? Who has to touch it to roll it? Is someone in it?
0: I'm sure there's... It's just a promotion. It's just fun. I don't know.
1: A 10-foot ball of real human hair. It's just... I think it's
0: they
1: a ball.
0: They want New Yorkers to use their new Future IQ Biomimitech Hair Longevity Serum. You want to hear something weird? I haven't purchased shampoo since the year 2000.
1: Okay.
0: Maybe longer. What? And now that I have daughters and we all share this one same shower, not at the same time, don't be gross. One of the brands my kid uses is called Monday. And so I'm in the shower and I'm just in there and I see this new shampoo bottle and the brand is Monday. And I pick it up and I'm like, Monday. Of all the negative emotions surrounding a Monday, what would make you think that's a good name for any product other than, I don't know, something coffin. Gross.
1: Oh, what if you open it up and it smells amazing? And it's like on Monday, I reach for my Monday jar and
0: their
1: I smell this thing
0: is,
1: and it smells so good.
0: I pulled it up. Monday Hair Care. No bad Mondays is their slogan. And they have an award-winning range, they say. This is their website of shampoos and conditioners. Oh. But I was like, Monday, of all the things, it doesn't.
1: And it's cruelty-free.
0: Like, why wouldn't you call it Friday?
1: Or Saturday.
0: Or Saturday.
1: Saturday is the best
0: But okay.
1: Day.
0: Anyway.
2: What comes after Saturday?
1: After that is Sunday. I think. I don't know. I'm not positive. I have a really hard time keeping the days of the week straight, which is why often we need Rebecca Black to tell us the order.
0: I feel like you don't. But you do.
1: And then it's Sunday after that.
0: A high school football player found a venomous snake in his helmet during practice.
1: What?
0: Yes.
1: Did he? So it was just sitting there beside him, not
0: an
1: on his head.
0: An athlete wore the helmet for nearly an hour before noticing something was wrong. This is in Arkansas.
1: Oh, my God.
0: A high school football player, which has just begun. High school football is on.
1: Yeah,
0: I see the kids practicing near my house. He was left shocked when an unusual movement he felt inside his helmet.
1: Was that my brain squiggling around
0: turned
1: up there?
0: Out to be a venomous snake.
1: Oh, my God.
0: I have the name of the
1: Smallish?
0: Snake here. Yeah, here's the picture. You can see it right there inside the padding. amongst the padding.
1: Oh, yes. Oh, it has settled itself amongst all the little.
0: He was wearing the helmet when he felt movement in his lid.
1: Oh, boy. Yucca. Ugh.
0: The snake somehow entered the padding of the helmet, and he alerted his coach and said, "I feel unusual movement in my lid." He's so lucky to not have been bitten by this snake.
1: You know what's crazy? How did he, if he's smashing into things and was the thing getting jostled around? Like,
0: Maddie, are you familiar with a venomous cottonmouth?
4: Oh, yeah. Yeah. They're not
0: safe.
4: They're very aggressive. Like cottonmouths are much worse than like a rattlesnake or something, because they're very aggressive and they don't have a rattle. They just
1: cottonmouth
4: come up and they swim.
1: They come up quietly.
4: So that's the scary thing. Is like you'll be in the
1: they're
4: river.
1: A water snake. And you'll cottonmouth.
4: You'll see one swimming and like you
1: better watch out.
2: Silent but deadly.
1: Yeah.
0: Did he not get bit? He didn't get bit.
1: It sounds like that was a very small one. For it
0: sounds
1: to have wiggled its way in there.
0: Like he'll check inside his helmet for the rest of his football playing days, is what I think. Eek.
1: Maybe he'll just quit football. Like, I can't. I can't put that on my head.
0: I think most people eventually realize they're not going pro and this hurts. So they do find themselves out of football.
1: Yeah.
0: But then again, he might be one of those guys who's like, this is my ticket.
1: Yeah. And I'm a real 4x4.
0: There's one pro who's now an announcer. He's finished his career. I can't think of his name right now. So, actually, his name's Booger. How could I not know? Booger, this guy who plays.
4: Booger McFarland?
0: Yeah, that guy. Oh. He was like, I never loved football. I wanted to buy my mom a house. That's why I pursued. I had a body for football, and this was my ticket to the money that allowed me to buy my mom a house. And you hear him talk. He talks on football. But when someone asks him, he's like, no, I don't miss football. Football hurts.
1: Mm.
0: I played football to get money.
1: I'm still nursing the injuries I got while I was playing that game that I don't even like.
0: And now I'm able to still make money based on football, which is still a game that I do not want to play anymore.
1: Mm.
0: I had my day, and I just think, wow, that is crazy.
1: So honest.
0: How lucky for him to have been able to make it and do something.
1: Who
0: where
1: did he play for?
0: I played for Tampa Bay, but I think he had a few different teams.
4: I think Cincinnati for a little bit, you know.
0: But either way.
4: Booger.
0: He's like.
1: Booger.
0: I bought my mom a house. That's all I wanted to do. Except now he's got, you know, a fortune for his own kids and his wife.
1: Generational
0: people. Right. Well, that's
1: life.
0: He's very honest about it. That's why I played. Money. Our text number is 800-400-3697. And Maddie is on the show.
4: 510, I just went to Japan. After learning Japanese in advance to the point where I could speak like a kindergartner, I discovered that everyone has a universal translator in their pocket there. Travel to Japan is a breeze now.
0: Yeah. One thing that a friend of mine told me, he went with his little kids and he was like, Japan is the most polite society you've ever seen, and they don't want your hyper kids running around like lunatics. And I went, oh. And he said, we had a great time, but that society is not for
1: little kids,
0: crazy little American kids.
1: Mm-mm.
0: You agree?
1: I do agree.
0: Uh-huh.
4: 510, in Chris Rock's Good Hair documentary, they call a ball of hair on the street a tumble weave. LOL.
0: Ah! Oh,
1: hilarious.
4: Yeah.
1: So is this a, why do they?
0: It's a hair product promotion, and I mentioned it.
1: Is always here? Or
4: it's so gross. Ugh. 530, hi Maddie, Sarah, Vinny, and Bob. Can you please wish my boys, Lane and Ethan, a good first day of school? Thanks.
0: Oh, boys. You're going to have a ball.
4: Cassie and Napa.
1: It's going to be a great year.
0: Your best year yet.
1: Yeah, Lane and Ethan, is that their names?
4: The names are, Lane
1: Happy
4: and Ethan.
1: Happy first day of school.
2: You're going to learn so much. You're going to eat great snacks at lunch. You're going to make new friends and keep your old friends.
1: Mm-hmm.
2: It's going to be amazing.
1: It is. What a year. What a year. I love the beginning of the year. It's nice. Like a fresh start.
0: It's all clean and fresh right out in front of you.
2: Mm-hmm. Yeah, got new shoes on.
1: Oh, yep. Right. You look your best outfit.
2: All those backpacks that people donated are getting used this week.
1: Oh, that's so
2: exciting. 13, thanks to everybody who donated.
4: 13,000 kids will be getting backpacks from the backpack drive.
1: Oh, that's great.
4: That's
1: great.
4: 1 month. Until Bob's wedding.
2: Yes, exactly 1 month from today.
1: Oh, really?
0: Yeah. How do you feel?
2: I had my first nightmare about the wedding.
1: Uh-oh.
2: 2 nights ago. And it was like, everything was, it was chaotic. I was trying to get ready. And all of a sudden someone came up to me and was like, they're waiting for you. You're supposed to be walking down the aisle. And I'm just picturing Susan there, standing there like, where is she?
1: You don't even have your dress on yet?

0: to say that. I just mean, but there are things about you getting married that don't track with who you've told us you are.
1: Mm-hmm.
0: So it's very weird to hear your attitudes about certain things, but then to see you doing something so traditional
1: right.
0: seems weird, but cool. I mean,
1: I don't disagree with you.
0: Okay.
1: I think that, I mean, there's society is very ingrained in all of us.
0: Yeah, absolutely.
2: But I think the dream, though, you don't think it's saying don't do this.
1: No, okay. No. I think it was stressors.
2: You don't have any like
1: myself.
2: Cold feet.
1: It's just about getting everything done. Okay. That's how I interpreted it. No, I have no cold feet. Susan and I were joking. He's the one who always has cold feet. He always puts them on me because I'm warmer than him.
2: Oh.
0: Oh,
2: because then he
0: what?
2: Actually has cold feet.
1: Yeah.
2: That's cute.
0: Oh.
2: All right. We're going to take a quick break. When, listen carefully to this. If you want those Bay FC tickets, we're going to do them between the end of the commercials and the beginning of the song that we play at the top of the hour. So it's going to be, I'm not going to do it right when we start Bridge the Gap. We're going to do it in between those things. So if you want, make sure you're there for it. We'll have a question for you. And if you're the first person to answer it correctly, you will win those Bay FC contest tickets.
0: Stand by.
2: Yes.
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2: We are here. We have Bay FC tickets for you. 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So 800-400-3697, that is our phone number. Bay FC is the pro women's team in the Bay Area. It was founded by former Team USA players Brandi Chastain, Leslie Osborne, Danielle Slayton, and Allie Wagner. Here is your question this hour. What song did the U.S. men's team play after wins in the World Cup?
3: I bet you Maddie knows this one.
2: 800-400-3697. The first person with the correct answer at 800-400-3697 will win these tickets. What song did the U.S. men's team play after wins in the World Cup? In the meantime, we are going to play a song, and we'll be back with the winner and with Bridge the Gap.
3: Woo!

0: Alice 97.3, Sarah and Vinny, Alice's morning show. Let us begin with congratulations to Elizabeth in San Jose. She knew the answer to what song did the U.S. men's team play after the wins in the World Cup?
1: Almost Heaven, West Virginia, Blue Ridge Mountains, Shenandoah River.
2: Wow, you

0: sing that all the time, and that's how it sounds?
1: Country roads, take me home.
2: Heesh.
1: He loves to sing. It's fine.
2: I'm not
1: stop
2: good.
1: It. Anyway, Elizabeth has got the tickets today for Bay FC. Same time tomorrow, we'll have another set. Right now, we're going to play Bridge the Gap.
3: Talking about my generation.
1: This is my generation. All right. Bridge the Gap. You can watch Bridge the Gap live right now on our YouTube channel. Smile pretty, everybody. Everybody's on YouTube right now. Just go to YouTube.com and search Alice973. If you miss it, you can go check it out later. Playing for the Zillennials. Welcome to the very much on time Olivia from Napa. Hello. And are you a longtime listener? Are you nervous?
4: Yes, a little bit nervous.
1: Yeah.
4: Longtime listener. Started when my parents were listening to you guys in middle school.
1: Oh.
4: And then started listening on my own in college on the podcast.
1: Oh, that's crazy. Yeah. And you have some kids now, right?
4: I do.
1: So you got to raise them up. Generation Alice.
5: Oh, my God. Three generations.
1: That's incredible. I love it.
4: Yeah.
1: That's really fun. Well, welcome in. Did you have a nice talk with Nicole?
4: Okay. Yeah. She went to the same high school as my mom. So we talked about that.
1: Oh, my God. Look at that.
2: But I did not know her because she was.
4: She's on the older side of. She's gonna hate that I said that.
2: Sorry, I'm very sorry.
1: Were you intimidated? I mean, she's won two times in a row now. Nicole is third win here.
4: I mean, I'm a little intimidated, but Nicole's very nice.
1: She is very nice. I agree with that. By the way, I see here that you enjoy doing home renovation.
4: Yes.
1: Don't worry, it does take forever, but...
4: Yes, yes. You know. We are in the middle of a big project right now.
1: And you live up in Napa?
4: I do,
1: yeah. Are you right in town, or are you out in the far flung?
4: Right as you get into town, if you were coming from Marin, you were going the...
1: I probably pass your house
4: you
1: when
4: probably
1: I go
4: do,
1: there.
4: Yes.
0: As big projects go, it's not you're replacing the dinner table placemats. Are we talking about something major?
4: Yes, yes.
0: Like what?
4: My husband is building a big shop, a big garage.
1: Whoa.
4: He is very much like your brother, so he does cars, rebuilding. Yes, yes. So big project.
1: Nice. Over here with Nicole from Marinda for Gen X, you drove a Ferrari 120 miles an hour.
2: Yeah.
1: When did that happen?
2: That was a gift from my husband. Oh. We went to Vegas, and
1: I've always heard of those
2: exotic cars.
1: Yes.
2: You could do it. I think it was a
1: F-100. You don't even know.
2: I can't. I'm like, all of a sudden, it's like, I just don't remember. My brain just went blank. But it was a lot of fun.
1: Is that a thing for you? Like, Need for Speed?
2: My husband and I have a running joke of when you go, like, you know, have safe drive. We're like, drive fast, take chances.
1: That's fun.
2: It was a lot of fun. I mean, it was a close course. I'm not going to drive like that. I mean, a lot of people try to drive that like that on the 24, but no.
1: Yeah.
2: It was a lot of fun.
1: I also want to point out that your first concert was at the Concord Pavilion.
2: It was.
1: And it was Aha.
2: Aha. Yeah. Aha. Yeah. Aha. Aha.
1: Did you know any other songs besides
2: Take On Me?
1: Take On Me.
2: Yes, I did.
1: You had like the record.
2: Back on MTV. They played all the time.
1: Just one song, though.
2: They had a couple others that I'm just all of a sudden totally sorry. Aha!
1: I can't think of a single one.
2: Well, they have the everybody smiles on TV.
1: Oh.
2: I'm not going to sing out loud. I do not sing well.
1: I don't remember that one.
0: Cry Wolf.
2: Cry Wolf. Oh yeah. Oh,
0: crying in the rain. The sun always shines
2: on TV. Yeah, that one.
0: I've been losing you.
2: Yeah.
0: But at the top.
2: That was fun. First concert.
1: All right. Well, now we know each other a little bit better. I want to tell you guys that this week's prize is Tori Amos at the Greek. We get tickets for you for that. I'm a huge fan of hers. So if any of you guys don't want to go, give me the ticket. But now that I know we have them, maybe I'll go ask. Here's how it works. Gen X will ask the Zillennials a question that anybody in Gen X should know the answer to. If the Zillennial player answers correctly, then they get a point. If they don't, the player from Gen X will get a chance to steal. So don't shout out answers. And then it's the Zillennials' turn to ask a question. We'll go back and forth asking questions between the generations for five rounds. Everybody ready to go? Sure. Any questions?
5: We're ready to smoke you guys.
1: Yeah. Whoa. Speaking of which, I actually deserve to be smoked. I feel so bad.

0: Bobby.
1: Do you remember who started last week?
2: No.
0: I believe you did. So it's her.
1: Okay, so
0: first.
1: You're first.
2: Ooh, okay. Where should we start?
1: Where should we start?
2: Let's start with the wonderful world of witches and wizards.
1: Oh. Boy.
2: At what age do witches and wizards get their letter from Harry or from Hogwarts?
3: At the age of...
1: Oh, you started a timer.
3: Oh, I like that.
1: That's
3: at the
1: a timer,
3: I want to
1: yeah.
3: say it's the... Is it the age of 10?
2: It is not.
3: Oh, darn it.
1: Oh.
2: Olivia, what age do witches and wizards get their letter from Hogwarts?
4: I'm going to go 11.
2: It is 11.
1: Oh.
2: Is it?
1: You have is it to like turn... on your 11th birthday you
2: yes.
1: go?
2: Yeah, you have to turn 11 by September 1st. And oh. you get it. Yeah, you get it the summer before.
1: Well, there you go. I also would have said 10. Mm. Or what did you say, 9?
3: I said 10.
1: Yeah, I would have said 10.
2: It was close. Right. It was Harry's 11th birthday when it all begins.
1: That's a steal
2: Remember
1: for
2: Hogwarts?
1: You guys. I certainly do. Yep, I just... Yep. Didn't know the name. I mean, know the age. Okay, here we go. What is the collective nickname for actors Molly Ringwald, Ally Sheedy, Rob Lowe, Anthony Michael Hall, Demi Moore, and many more? What is the collective nickname?
4: I believe it's the Brat Pack.
1: It is
2: yeah.
1: the Brat Pack.
2: Yeah, baby. All right. Who was the creator and leader of the Vlog Squad?
0: I don't know that.
1: Oh, boy.
3: Vlog Squad?
1: Vlog? V-L-O-G?
2: Yes, vlog, like vlogging on YouTube. It's
0: the
2: a YouTube thing.
0: And leader.
2: Yes, it's a YouTube thing.
3: Oh, Lord Almighty. This is Bob. The Vlog Squad.
2: I want to give hints so bad, but I've been
3: know.
2: Told it's
3: no,
2: cheating,
3: it's okay.
2: so I
3: it
2: won't.
3: Is. And I really don't know, so someone named... God, I can't even think of a rando name for this. A vlog squad. A Kardashian. I don't know.
2: No.
1: Oh. You know, I got to say, I like your timer
3: yeah.
1: that you have there with the, it sounds like an enter key.
2: Yeah, it's satisfying.
1: It's a good
2: Not
1: sounding
2: annoying.
1: Click.
2: No, I like it.
1: It's fun.
2: Olivia, for the steal, who was the creator and leader of the vlog squad?
4: That would be David Dobrik.
2: Yes, oh it would God. Be.
1: Who's ever heard of
0: You don't
1: of
0: have
1: that
0: a
1: guy?
0: Picture Olivia, of David Dobrik on your laptop.
1: Where's David
0: do
1: Dobrik?
2: No. Okay. He's kind of canceled at this point, but
1: oh,
2: you know, like everyone who becomes famous, you get canceled.
3: Uh-huh.
2: But he would post, like, I think Monday, Wednesday, and Friday, and he would just have a little camera and, you know, just record his friends going all around, and they developed a whole little ecosystem, and they all lived in a big house together in LA. It's really the beginning of influencer content creator houses as we know them.
0: Is he the damn Daniel guy?
2: No.
0: No.
1: I love that guy.
2: The guy with the white Vans?
1: Yeah.
2: No.
1: Back at it again with the Vans. Okay. Here we go. This is the next one. By the way, it is 3-0.
3: I'm getting smoked.
1: No, you're good. You know
2: like
1: what?
2: I said.
1: I've seen a bigger deficit
2: yes,
1: be overcome.
2: True.
1: That is so don't never say never. All right, Olivia. Listen carefully.
4: Okay.
1: In the chorus of their 1988 hit, how many total miles did the Proclaimers say they'd walk to fall down at your door?
4: 500.
1: Is that your final answer?
4: Yes.
1: Incorrect.
2: Oh, it's
1: right.
2: a trick question.
1: It's not a trick question. Listen to how I'm going to give you the exact phrasing. In the chorus of their 1988 hit, how many total miles did the Proclaimers say they'd walk to fall down at your door? Your chance to steal, Nicole.
3: That would be 1,000 miles.
1: 1,000. I would walk 500 miles,
2: and
1: I would walk 500 more to
2: just
1: be
2: it.
1: The man
2: who walks
1: 1,000 miles.
3: To fall down,
2: fall
3: at, your,
2: down at your.
1: Would you
2: door.
1: Have? Would you have gotten it?
2: I would have.
1: Would you? Because you would have thought
2: question.
1: It was tricky.
0: I wouldn't have got. I didn't get it.
1: What did you say, 500?
0: I don't even remember what I said, but I didn't get that. Yeah. When you asked it of
1: You have to know. You have to
0: practice,
1: know the words.
0: I was like, I don't know.
2: I really know that song from How I Met Your Mother.
4: Yep.
1: Oh,
4: yeah.
1: funny. Yeah. I didn't know that the
4: it.
1: Kids even knew
4: the
1: that song.
4: Was stuck in the
2: yes,
4: car.
2: Yes, in All his right. old car. It's the mm-hmm. only song he could listen to.
1: It is 3-1.
2: Is it my turn?
1: It is your
2: okay,
1: turn.
2: Okay, next question from the Zillennials to Gen X. Nicole, what does it mean to call someone thick with two C's?
1: Thick with two, like, T-H-I-C-C?
2: Correct.
3: Okay. They are thick. They are good looking. They are, they got a lot of stuff in the stuff.
2: That is correct.
1: Oh, stuff in the stuff?
2: It's a positive statement about a voluptuous body.
1: Oh, voluptuous.
3: Two C's.
2: Two C's.
1: Thick. All right. Oh, so we got a point. See what I'm saying? Like, it's 3-2 now. It's not the end of the world. Ah! Here we go. This is a battle. This is a real battle. Here we go. All right. There's another one you should listen to closely, okay? What New York City club, known for rock bands in the 70s and 80s, got its start featuring country, bluegrass, and blues music?
4: Okay.
2: Can you say it again?
4: Can you say the... Yeah.
1: What New York City club, known for rock bands in the 70s and 80s, got its start featuring country, bluegrass, and blues music?
4: Okay, I'm going to go with my gut here. I believe it is CBGB.
1: That is exactly what it is. Well done. Country, bluegrass, and blues. Mm-hmm. CBGB.
4: I believe there was a movie Alan Rickman was in about the... That club.
1: Is Alan Rickman Snape?
4: Snape, yes. Yeah.
1: Oh, rest in peace.
2: R.I.P.
1: Yeah. Mm. Didn't even get a chance. 4-2 4-2 All right.
3: You're good, Olivia.
1: That was, you know what? You are good, Olivia.
4: I did a little bit of homework.
1: Yeah. You know what? You got to do it. Yeah.
2: Everybody says that when they come in here that they've studied.
4: Well, now
2: bit.
4: There's been a precedent set, you know?
1: Yeah. I know.
2: Pressure's on.
1: Well, you don't want to get your ass completely kicked, right?
2: All right. Next question from the Zillennials to Gen X. Nicole, who rapped "She Licked Me Like a Lollipop"?
3: Oh. She licked me like a lollipop.
2: Pops right into your head, doesn't it?
3: Oh, totally. I've got to really think about that one. It wasn't Nelly, was it?
2: No, it was not Nelly.
3: I'm sorry.
2: Olivia, do you know who rapped the lyrics "She Licked Me Like a Lollipop"?
4: I can sing the song. I'm going to go, this is wrong. I'm going to go 50 Cent.
2: It was a good, that's a good guess.
3: Who was it?
2: It was Lil Wayne.
3: One of those littles.
4: I should have known that. I
1: kind of want to change this this question around, but I'm like committed to it at this point. I know, I was actually thinking like, how can I word this slightly differently, but I'm just going to go for it, all right?
0: Okay.
1: So nobody got that, right? There were no points. So right now we are 4 for the Zillennials and 2 for Gen X. Mm-hmm. Here we go, Olivia. What year did a massive quake hit the SF Bay Area during the Battle of the Bay World Series?
4: Okay. I know it was devastating. The Embarcadero collapsed, right?
1: Yep.
4: I'm going to go. This doesn't seem long enough ago. 1989.
1: That is correct.
4: I definitely did not think that was old
3: enough.
4: Did you
3: know it? I did know it. I was in high school when it happened.
1: I figured it's a chance to take on that question because it is like such a chunk of SF
4: only
1: history.
4: Know from you guys talking about
1: that's so funny. You know, I was going to ask the question like this as I was looking at it. I'm like, maybe it's too easy with 1989. What was going on in Oakland when it happened? And give the year. Would you have got the Battle of the Bay?
3: I would have thought it was the series, the A's.
2: You want to know why I maybe would have gotten that right? It's because of an episode of Full House. Because they do the episode where the earthquake happens and Danny Tanner, the dad, doesn't make it home.
1: Oh,
2: and it's a whole thing
1: because they live in San Francisco.
2: Oh
4: my God. Wow,
1: funny.
2: Anyway.
1: All right, it's your turn. So this is your last question. Okay.
2: Last question from the Zillennials to Gen X.
1: It's 5-2.
3: Bummer.
2: This is a tough one. Yeah. We're going deep in the archives.
3: Oh, geez.
2: What was the name of the dinosaur in Rugrats?
1: Oh.
3: Oh, my God. I know this. Nicole.
1: Close your eyes and relax.
2: Talk it out. Listen,
3: I know. Sorry. I'm sorry for the dead air.
2: If you name some characters, it might help you think of it.
3: It's not Dino. It's not. The bell's going to ring. Stewie?
0: I don't know Rugrats at all.
1: I don't either.
3: I'm sorry.
2: Olivia, for the steal, what was the name of the dinosaur in Rugrats?
4: Reptar.
2: Yeah.
1: What was it?
4: Reptar.
1: All right. This is a final question.
4: I mean, all right.
2: What's the score?
1: Well, it's insurmountable. Yeah. It's 6-2.
2: Yeah. Like I said,
1: it was a good game. It was a solid battle. Yeah. What TV show featured the characters Archie, Edith, Gloria, and Meathead?
4: All in the Family.
1: She's actually really, really good. Wow. All right. Listen, good luck to whatever Gen Xer comes in to take you on. Yep. That was a very solid win. You know what, though? You won 2 weeks in a row.
3: I knew it was only 3 weeks. Win or lose, I was just so happy to
1: be you
3: here.
1: Got here. You got in for your third
3: so
1: week.
3: So much fun. You guys are great.
1: And you're really fun, too. It's actually so fun to have listeners in. Olivia, congratulations.
3: Thank
1: Enjoy
3: you.
1: Your victory. Very nice. So we are, we're going to take a break. We'll go do some pictures. Look for those on our Insta and stuff.
0: And you can watch this on YouTube.
1: You can. That's right. Hopefully you're watching it live right now. And if not, then go back and check it out. We'll be right back.

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2: What's up, everyone? This Alice Report is brought to you by Tickets for Somber.
0: Oh, look at that.
2: In San Jose. All this week, listen at 9.05, 12.05, and 5.05 for the code word. It's your chance to win a pair of tickets to Somber on October 7th at the SAP Center, courtesy of Golden Voice. That was right, right?
0: Yes.
2: Oh, okay.
0: It was.
2: Okay. Here's what's happening. There's a chance for clouds today and a high in the low 80s. So, clouds, everyone. Yay. 49ers are at home tomorrow night versus the Titans.
0: Incredible.
2: Football's back.
0: Boom.
2: It's back, everyone. Very exciting.
0: Yeah.
2: I'm sure John must be
0: I'm sure he's thrilled. He's got that big fantasy draft coming up soon.
2: You know, fantasy draft takes you away from your team love.
0: I agree. And he's actually he quit it for a couple years because he was like, it just makes it so that I'm like mad when I'm watching any game.
2: Yeah. Then it's just
0: like, I don't care about my game so much.
2: Drop back on
0: but,
2: the importance
0: you know,
2: level.
0: It's a social thing. They have this big party. They do the draft.
2: Well, all right.
0: Everyone's in the weeds.
3: I always try to draft somebody on the team I like, though, so that, you know, I've got something extra to root for.
2: And you're a Commanders guy?
3: I'm a Commanders guy.
2: Okay. Yeah, I don't ever do that stuff. Mm. Ever.
3: It's fun.
2: Today is National Middle Child Day.

0: Oh.
1: Happy middle child day, Jan.
0: And
1: that's,
0: John.
1: That's what we call my brother.
0: Yeah.
1: Jan, because Jan was the middle sister in the Brady Bunch.
0: That's funny.
1: No, he's the one who said,
0: you're Marcia.
1: He was all, who's Jan? I'm like, what are you talking about? You're Jan. And he's all, no, I have a friend who spells it like that. It's Jan. And
0: Jan.
1: I went, no, I am calling you Jan from the Brady Bunch.
0: Yeah.
1: There's no Jan. Oh. You dork.
0: The middle children, they're forgotten. Marcia.
1: It's also National Vinyl Record Day.
0: Oh, is that so?
1: That's not Record Store Day, though. That's different.
0: It's not.
1: Right?
0: That's in April.
1: Okay.
0: It must be some other celebration. Like everybody go, you know, girl, put your records on. Sing me your favorite song. Amoeba, Rasputin.
1: I have a record player.
0: Urban
1: I have
0: Outfitters.
1: Some vinyl. The truth is, there is no more convenient thing than playing it through your phone into some headphones.
0: Sadly.
1: And going anywhere you want while you do so.
0: Sadly, that is the most convenient.
1: And I play it from my watch when I go walk the dog or go for a run or a hike or
0: right
1: whatever.
0: Right up into your earbuds.
1: It's right in there.
0: Yeah.
1: I can listen to all my music.
0: Remember when it seemed so convenient to be able to have a Walkman?
1: Yeah,
0: like a cassette in. You'd be like, oh my God, anywhere I go, I can take my music. Meanwhile, every pocket of all your jeans and your jacket was filled with the tapes you might want to listen to and extra batteries.
1: Yeah.
0: So convenient.
1: Batteries.
0: I know.
1: Okay. Here's something. For you guys, and I'm not going to do them all because it's too many and not all of them are great, but 57 things that are way, way, way more dangerous than people realize.
0: Oh,
1: so here's an example.
0: Okay.
1: Ironing, that's what comes to mind?
0: Yeah.
1: Why?
0: I burned myself really bad when I was a kid on an iron.
1: You were ironing when you were a kid?
0: Yeah, I had an iron.
1: Why?
0: I still have a scar on the back of my hand. I actually put the thing down on my hand like
1: an idiot. What?
0: I know. I can barely see it, only when I see it right there. What are you saying? Irons, that's more dangerous than you think. You're like, oh, a hot thing. That's burning. It's sitting up on a wobbly table. That, what could possibly go wrong?
1: You know, your mom did good by you, though. By letting you do things, you certainly become a more functional adult as you, you know, grow up and get out into the world. Hiding everything from kids isn't helping them,
0: no,
1: that's for sure.
0: It is true that... Like, what's this? There's some saying about you let a kid approach a fire and they will learn to not touch it ever again.
1: I recently read this and which I hope that, I haven't already said this on the air. It was Mackenzie Bezos.
0: Yes.
1: That's the Jeff's Amazon guy's ex-wife. Her whole thing about raising her kids was, I would rather have a child with 9 fingers but knows how to do things. Then have a 10-fingered loser who can't do anything.
0: Oh,
1: that's not
0: did
1: the term.
0: Really
1: it's
0: say
1: not
0: that?
1: Exactly like that. You can find it if you look it up. She says something like, I would rather have a kid with 9 fingers and resources than a kid with 10 fingers with
0: who's
1: none.
0: Who's helpless, right?
1: And that's the point.
2: Yeah. The quote was, would much rather have a kid with 9 fingers than a resourceless kid.
1: Yeah, that's it. You gotta let him try stuff.
0: Yeah, I like yours better. Actually, you said it better than
1: you gotta let him try stuff, though. I don't know about ironing, but there's definitely that. Try and cook that for yourself.
0: Yeah.
1: Let's see if you can do it.
0: Right. And clean up after yourself.
1: That'd be great, too.
0: Yeah.
1: The sponge won't hurt you.
0: No. It's stinky, though, sometimes.
1: They say here, these are things that are way more dangerous than people realize. Jumping in any body of water in Florida is way more dangerous than people realize.
0: Why?
1: Because where there's water, there's a gator.
0: Even in the ocean?
1: That's what they say here. I don't know. I don't know Florida.
0: Yeah.
1: I know there are gators.
0: They're in all the drainage ditches, that's for sure. And on the sides of the highways.
1: Yeah, they're all over the place. Mm. And in golf courses, they're all over the place. But one of the things that I've heard, and I haven't been, is that in Costa Rica, they have, I don't know if they're crocodiles or gators, but they're in the ocean.
0: Oh.
1: They're saltwater animals. So you could be attacked by a croc while surfing, which is just
0: That seems so not weird. They're like floaters, you know, they just hang and float. It seems like, and they have to breathe. You know?
1: That's why you asked about the, in Florida, I don't know, saltwater. I don't know about gators. Right. What do you know? You
0: nothing.
1: Go, you're there all the time.
0: All I know is you look into any puddle, there's a gator in it. You know, it's kind of fun though.
1: These are things that are way more dangerous than anyone realizes. Okay. Eating cooked rice that's been left out overnight is the number one cause of food poisoning, and it can kill you.
0: Oh, we remember that? The college kids, they woke up from whatever binge drinking night they had the night before, picked up the Chinese food, and one of the kids died.
1: Yep.
0: Ate the rice.
1: That's the exact story. People still don't realize fireworks are literally bombs. They can be fun, but if fuses are too short or if it is an
0: explosion,
1: if it's a bad situation, you could blow your hand up or worse.
0: Yeah. And people do.
1: Yeah, they do. Unsecured throw rugs cause a lot of fall injuries.
0: Oh.
1: Unsecured throw rugs.
0: Yeah, you should have a rug pad under there.
1: Do you?
0: Yes.
1: And all your, ours float around the house like crazy.
0: Yeah.
1: But it's because of the dog.
0: Oh, like she gets runs on it and she skids along on it.
1: She runs and then tries to hit the brakes and pushes it right into the door.
0: Does she? Oh, so that would, it almost wouldn't matter if there was a thing under it.
1: There's no fixing it.
0: Yeah.
1: It's just, there was a thing under it. It just doesn't work.
0: She just skidded it right off of there.
1: Yeah. Yep. Selfies in high places, which leads me to a question I thought of earlier. Had you ever in your life thought before you had a camera phone, did you ever think I'm going to get a shot of myself? I'm going to take the camera, I'm going to turn it at me, and I'm going to get a shot of myself with that in the background. Did you ever do that before you got a camera phone?
0: No. And the reason, though, is because you couldn't immediately look at the, you wouldn't know if you were in this shot. Now you can just turn it around. You go, okay, I'll look like this.
1: Right. But it's just so strange. Like that whole phenomenon, my face in front of some stuff.
0: Yep. Well, people would take pictures of you in front of stuff. But the fact that it occurs to people to do it themselves because they've got this phone of theirs.
1: I never once did that, ever.
0: You never were photographed standing in front of
1: Grand Canyon? Took the camera and said, let me get a shot of me in front of this thing. I never even thought of it. Oh. Now you see with camera phones, it's how we record our history.
0: Right.
1: Our life history is here's my head in front of something else.
0: Remember what a pain in the ass it used to be to get film developed?
1: Like yes.
0: I have the drop offs and then you'd forget all about it.
2: I was just at Walgreens and while I was there, two people picked up film. They had photos processed and I'm like, who's still getting their photos processed?
3: The kids love film. The point and shoot cameras, disposables.
0: Yep, the disposable camera.
1: They do?
3: Yeah, I use film. Not all the time, but.
0: You gonna do that at your wedding? Don't do it. You want all of those pictures to be online.
3: My photographer is shooting on digital and also on film.
0: Oh.
3: And we're gonna do Polaroids. A Digicam. You know, like one of those cute little ones from the early 2000s.
0: That only hold like 12 images?
3: I think the SD cards have gotten a little bigger.
0: Have they? I wouldn't know.
3: Me either.
0: Yeah.
3: It's my friends.
0: Whatever your friends want to do, as long as plenty of them wind up online for me to see.
3: Oh, don't you worry.
0: All right.
1: These are things that are way more dangerous than you realize. Mixing stuff with alcohol. Whether it's drugs.
0: Oh.
1: Tylenol. Advil.
0: Those aren't problems. It's worked. I've been doing that my whole life. Don't worry about that. Go on. What else?
1: It's way more dangerous than you realize is the point.
0: I feel like I'm
1: all right. Meanwhile, there's the person that's
0: called the pre-party.
1: What's called the pre-party?
0: Three Advils and a big glass of water.
1: Before pre-party. You party.
0: Mm-hmm.
1: And that helps you what?
0: Not be hungover the next day. And then at the end of the night, three more and another huge glass of water.
1: You subscribe to that?
3: I take them before bed, yeah. Not before. Because it is bad for your stomach. Mm. Very bad for your stomach.
1: Mixing stuff with booze is on the list of things that are way more dangerous than you realize. But Sarah seems to have it.
0: I'm fine. Can I mix it with grapefruit juice?
3: Really? Really, all you need to do is drink water while you're drinking.
0: It is
3: true.
0: That's
3: really the secret.
0: The water method. Drink a glass in between each one.
3: Yeah. Why do drunks hate water?
0: Because we're peeing all the time anyway.
3: Oh, like, it's just, that's so true.
0: And it's also like, I could just make another drink or I could get a water. I have the best of intentions early in the night. And by about the third drink, I'm like, yeah, I'm just going to keep on with the drinks. And not have the water.
3: In college, the pros would drink vodka waters.
0: Oh.
3: Disgusting.
1: Wait
3: a
1: minute.
3: I would do shots chased with water. Also disgusting, but not as.
1: So you're saying it's just like a vodka with seltzer?
3: Yes, but just regular water.
0: But that's kind of the same. Like if you, John was like, oh, I would never just drink it with water. I'm like, you already do that. You drink a vodka soda constantly. Soda water is just water.
1: Right. And so he was like, oh.
0: He goes, yeah, but it's like sparkly. I go, I put flat stuff in yours all the time. That's not.
1: Well, and if there's ice, that's going to melt.
0: Yeah, exactly.
1: Water it down.
3: Does he get hungover?
0: He does. But only certain liquors, like rum just ruins him. But he's so fun.
1: When he's on rum?
0: Yes.
1: So you feed him rum because you it,
0: and,
1: but then you know he's going to regret
0: exactly.
1: it.
0: Exactly.
1: Ah. These are things that are way more dangerous than you realize. And now I have to keep going up to find the, there's the alcohol. Hold on.
0: I'm sorry, what was the number one again?
1: Jumping.
0: It wasn't the jumping.
1: Oh, jumping into the water any body of water in Florida. Road rage. Sure. Go ahead and flip that car off that just cut you off. But know that if that guy's on a bender or trouble. You just found trouble. I don't want no trouble. I know that.
0: People are so mad on the roads.
1: Riding a bike or anything without a helmet. I swear to you, this is new to me because I really never thought of other people in this way. Here in the city, when I see someone on scooters, on bikes, e-bikes, and they're without a helmet, I just think, what are you doing? Why? What are you nuts?
0: Why do you think that you are golden?
1: And some of those scooters are hauling ass. They're doing at least 20.
0: They're in the lane.
1: Have you seen those? Yeah. You see them here all the time, right? They're doing 20 miles per hour, no helmets, and in some cases, they're in dress shoes. What the? Are you thinking?
0: You're not.
1: Well, I haven't fallen yet. Okay.
2: See those guys on the single wheel thing?
1: Another one.
2: And they go really fast. And again, no helmet. And like, that doesn't look safe.
0: Well, I hope nothing bad happens to them. But there is going to be something bad that happens to some of them. Like that, you know, the law of percentages, of averages, what is it? Like, put a damn helmet on. Give yourself a little bit more of an edge. Mm-hmm.
3: There was just an accident last week on Market Street right out here where a girl on a scooter got hit.
0: Oh,
1: horrible. I bet. It's terrible. I remember when the first helmets started being worn when people ski and snowboard. And it was one of those weird things where I was like, why would I need that? I've never hit my head. Now I wear one and I don't even think about it. And now I see people starting to wear them when they surf. And I'm like, I'm never doing that. Maybe I will. I don't know. I haven't yet.
0: What if they had like a flotation device like that pops out around the neck?
1: Then I would choke to death.
0: No. It's like, it's not going to choke you. It's a special one. It's made to get your head up out of the water.
1: It's not saving you. It's killing you.
0: No, it isn't.
1: Wedding guests are sick of giving gifts. These newlyweds agree. We don't want anything. Do you have a guest registry?
3: I do.
1: And do you have things like dishes and...
3: I have... We have a couple pans. You know, like a carbon steel
1: pan. A good pan is nice.
3: A new cookie sheet. But we've been living together for 9 years. So the plates, the knives, that kind of thing.
1: We have that. Yeah.
3: But I don't have anything nice. So I have put a couple of very carefully chosen nice things on there that I would love.
0: Have experiences on there too? Like contribute to honeymoon stuff. You can contribute to a rental car.
3: Yes. I have different funds like... dinner and movie for two, if someone wants to treat for that, because you know the Gen Xers love to feel like they're getting you something specific, not just giving you cash.
0: Mm-hmm.
3: So we have that. We have support.
0: Though they are just giving you the cash,
3: yes,
0: It's all going just into your Venmo
3: it's
0: or whatever.
3: All about branding, Sarah. Yes.
0: You know what? That's it's so clever.
3: And we have support Bob's plant addiction, support Susan's 3D printing addiction.
0: Oh.
3: You know, I got some cute things like that.
1: Oh, he's a 3D printer guy.
3: Oh, yeah. He just printed our table numbers.
0: Oh, what fun. Yeah. What do they look like?
3: They're just black and like a very cute font.
0: And they stand up on the table?
3: Yeah.
0: Oh, what fun.
3: Yeah, we're printing some other things.
1: Do they have a candle on the top of them or no?
3: No, no. There's lots of other candles though. Oh.
0: That's so fun.
3: Yeah, we got a lot of stuff on Facebook Marketplace.
1: It's always nice to stumble upon an unexpected deal when you're at a store. You like that?
0: Yeah.
1: What about if a cashier is ringing you up? Now, this is specific to you notice that they didn't ring something up that you got.
0: Like you're going to get it for free.
1: Does appear to be the way that works. I will say I'm not made of money, but I never ask for my receipt because I never look at the receipt and I believe that it all evens out. I've probably gotten something for free. I've probably also been triple charged for stuff, but I can't be busy with. I'm doing inventory here. Looks like it's all okay. We're good. Yeah. Like I already just wasted 45 minutes in the grocery store. I'm not going to do an inventory.
0: I probably wouldn't be watching it either, Vin. You know, the one time in recent memory that we did check, like John goes, I go, how much is a pineapple now? Because I'm getting pineapple.
1: You love the pineapple.
0: I love pineapple. And he goes, I don't know. I think they're like $8 or $9. I'm like, no, they're not. It's a pineapple. It's probably like $2-3 for a pineapple.
1: Well,
0: And it turns, it's like right in the middle. I think it was like $4.99.
1: Oh, okay. I was going to say, I think he's closer than you are, but go on.
0: It was actually, like I don't even remember. But the problem was that we, in looking down the thing, we found two mistakes. Two things that he realized the person before him had entered in, put in a bag and walked out without finishing the thing. And when he started his order, those things were on there. Like he didn't. He just started scanning and it just continued that person's order. And it was like some big hunk of meat or something. Like
1: so
0: it was
1: did he go back
0: pricey.
1: In?
0: He actually ended up going back and saying, take these $40 and stuff off my,
1: $40.
0: Two things.
1: Whoa.
0: It was like a big piece of meat.
1: That is a big.
0: But the one time we looked at the receipt, like
1: that's what I'm saying. I'm sure it all evens out. I can never, because now the places I go, they go, do you want us to print your receipt? And I always go, nah, because I'm never going to look at it. It's going to be a wadded up ball on the floorboard next to my hats.
3: Do you think the person who didn't finish their checkout does that on purpose? Because they scan it and then they just leave?
0: I truly have no idea. I don't know if that's the way people do it. I would think that the thing would start beeping. Like, you've got stuff on here already. But I guess if you walked up to it, if the guy just like put it in the thing, acted like nothing, walked out of the store, then nobody noticed him. And then the next person steps up, because there's usually a line waiting for those self-serve, self-checkout, and then just started scanning their stuff. I'm sure it happens a lot. I don't know. I really don't know.
1: I'm surprised because I do the self-checkout a lot and those things are adamant that you need to put that down on the counter right next to you before you do anything else.
0: Ours are not like that.
1: Oh,
0: you don't have to. And we used to be there's an additional item sitting in the baggage area or there's, add that to the baggage area. They just don't have that anymore. I don't know if that's like some new thing.
1: Mill Valley always gets the cool stuff.
0: I guess.
1: No, mine go off. Put that down. On the thing.
0: I wonder if that's just some different, because it used to be then.
1: Anyway, what if you noticed that you got something for free? Would you go back?
0: No, I wouldn't go back. But if I noticed it at the store, I'd be like, you didn't charge me for that.
1: Yeah,
0: I'm not here to take anything from you.
1: Yeah, I don't want to steal.
0: I feel like that's a karma thing.
1: Also, I'm just a grown up and I just don't want
0: to
1: steal stuff.
0: I expected to pay for that and I'm right.
1: When I get in bed tonight, I don't want to think, whoa, what am I? Yeah. I steal now?
0: Right.
1: Like when I was a kid, I stole stuff.
0: Yeah.
1: I'm not now a kid anymore and I know better.
0: Right. I don't need to be cool. Like I pulled one over on the grocery store.
1: All right. Well, they wouldn't sell me cigarettes, so I stole them. Okay. That makes real good sense. Our text number is 800-400-3697. And Maddie's on the show, everyone.
2: Hey, I want to make sure I got to this question because a lot of people want to know from 408. How do you guys pick your contestants for Bridge the Gap? And if you want to be a contestant, how do you submit for that? It's very simple. Email Sarah and Vinny at odyssey.com.
0: Odyssey.
2: Give a little spiel about yourself, why you'd be a good contestant.
0: And which generation you want to play for. You got to tell us your age.
2: Yes, and I will say that we have two new contestants next week. And Zillennials, we are always looking for more Zillennials.
0: Yeah, well, we have... Isn't...
1: She's coming back.
0: Olivia's not coming back?
2: I mean, Olivia's coming back, but just in general, I'm always looking for
1: Olivia. Always looking, yes. And it does not hurt to slurp the gatekeeper.
0: Yes. Like, tell him how handsome he is and how you can't believe he only... It's 50%
1: of the
0: women.
1: Why are you making that face, Bob?
3: Sorry, it was just the term slurp. I didn't like it. Sorry.
1: Sorry.
3: It's on me.
1: Compliment the gatekeeper. That's all.
3: He does enough slurping. He doesn't need you to slurp.
0: The gurgling and slurping is profound.
3: Gator.
0: So, Sarah and Vinny at odyssey.com.
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1: 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This hour's code word is 12, courtesy of Live Nation. Hump day. Thanks again to Olivia and Nicole. Congrats to Olivia. Olivia won for the Zillennials, so she'll be back next week. She did. She just, you know, plucked victory out of the clutches of defeat.
2: Those questions from the kids were brutal.
1: Yeah.
2: I don't know Rugrats, do you?
1: Mm-mm, not at all.
2: I wouldn't have known that.
1: You know what, though? Olivia answered some questions. I was like, no one will get the CBGB thing. Like, where no kid would get it. That was an incredible pull.
3: That was amazing.
1: Yeah. She deserved that one. She worked for it and she got it.
2: Mm-hmm.
1: Yeah. Okay. So thanks to both of them for coming in. We enjoyed it very much. Olivia Rodrigo is talking about that Daisy Chain Fields thing
2: the concert,
1: she's got going on.
2: The
1: yeah.
2: Women the Woman Power Concert Series.
1: Yeah, it's a one-day festival taking place on August 29th at Great Park in Irvine, California. And
2: where I grew up.
1: Is going to alternate performances between the Dandelion and Marigold stages throughout the day, which means that there will be no overlap. You won't have to go, oh, I really want to see this band, but this band's on right now. I want to go see them. It's going to alternate back and forth.
2: It's well designed.
1: It is. And if you want to migrate, you know, from one to the next, like you've seen the beginning of this one, now you want to get a good pole position at the other place, you'd be able to do that. The music begins at 11:20 in the morning and runs continuously until she closes out the night from 8:40 to 10 p.m. So she's the headliner. But it's great. Like, so many fun acts. Bikini Kill performs at 2:50, immediately followed by Mitski at 3:40.
2: Bikini
1: I don't know them.
2: Kill's like been around forever,
1: yeah.
2: Right?
1: The Breeders are on at 4:30.
2: I love the Breeders.
1: I do too. Dochi takes over at 5:20. Garbage at 6:10. Chapel Roan at 7.
3: Ugh.
1: 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And Rodrigo's closing set is billed as Olivia Rodrigo and special guests.
3: I can't wait to see the videos out of this. I think it's going to be just an adorable show of girlhood and women coming together. And Olivia's making an effort to introduce her young generation to bands that are important to her. And I just think it's amazing. I love the way that she's using her fame.
1: It's awesome.
2: I agree. I think there are some great female artists, like we've talked about Blondie,
1: mm-hmm.
2: who seems to have just fallen off the map, but that was someone who at one time was red hot.
1: Yeah.
2: And a big deal.
1: Yep.
2: And
1: well, she's like
2: and
1: 80 now.
2: But that's, you know, these young people should go back and listen to some of the great artists that paved the way, including specifically the female artists that helped pave the way for the women of today.
1: It's one of the things I like about Olivia. Like, she's in her early 20s and she is just like fully loves so much of this. Like, maybe it's her parents or we're just like into the same kind of music that you and I were or something, because it just feels like somebody's like, this is the stuff that you need to know that, and she's clearly been influenced by it.
2: I have to believe that's exactly it, because I play a lot of music for my kids that they wouldn't otherwise come across,
1: right.
2: And I want them to know, like, there's a lot of great music out there.
1: There's some history here. It's not all pop songs.
2: Right.
1: Hmm. The Rock is in the news today.
2: What's his story?
1: Well,
2: this guy.
1: It's kind of funny, actually. But I will admit that as cheesy as the story is that I'm going to tell you, I did go, oh.
2: Oh, boy.
1: The Rock released a song for his daughters, and now he wants to pursue music.
2: He shouldn't.
1: I agree. The Rock is ready to explore a music career. He just released this ballad. It's called Your Dad, and it's dedicated to his three daughters. He co-wrote it with the winner of the 2023 American Idol. It's a guy by the name of I Am Tongi. Never heard of him. I just didn't watch that season. He wrote it for a companion album called Moana, Voices Across the Ocean. The Rock says, music's always been part of his life. I don't always like to say I always like to say I sing from the heart and I sing in keys that don't exist. So it's a good combo. So he wants to make old school soul music with country flavor. At a very early age, my deep influences were Sam Cooke, Elvis, George Jones, Merle Haggard, even Johnny Paycheck. Also, Willie Nelson. The Rock goes on to say, as a matter of fact, he gave me my first guitar.
2: Willie Nelson did?
1: He says, you know the Trigger guitar he has? The historic one? I guess Martin only made 100 of those, and as a birthday gift, because I was such a fan, he gave me one.
2: Mm.
1: So the video is absolutely adorable. It's him with all his kids. Sometimes they're babies. Sometimes they're grown women. Crank this up. He's... throughout all time and eternity. So good, right?

0: So it's nice. It's
1: okay.
0: I mean, he's the most amazing singer or anything.
2: Actually, what's funny is when I heard him do the song in the first Moana, mm-hmm. I was like,
0: "You're welcome."
2: That must have taken him 7 million takes. Like that was, it's a lot. Bopping through that thing. And there's rehearsal. Mm-hmm. You have practice and
0: sure. You know, they can also cut and paste.
2: A good singer helping him along.
0: A little auto tune.
2: This note, higher. Okay, you got it. Mm. Okay, so I get that he had help, but I don't know how he pulled it off when he was doing it for real in the most live action. Like, did they do that song?
0: And if they did, I'm sure they did. But
2: then he would have had to have done it. No, live.
0: He wouldn't have had to do it
2: live. What are you talking about?
0: He would have mouthed along with it and they would have added
2: on.
0: The thing in there. Maybe he did it live. Vinny, I hate to disappoint you.
2: Well,
0: he did it live. He did it live. Let's just go with he did it live. Amazing.
2: Are you saying Sandy Duncan didn't sing those songs in The Sound of Music? Is that what you're telling me?
0: You know what? Sandy Duncan did sing all the songs.
2: Are you saying that musicals, they don't do those numbers live? Is that what you're telling me?
0: When they're live on set. I mean, on the stage. Yes.
2: But not in the films.
0: Not necessarily. Oh. I can't imagine that they would. Although I did hear that they did the Les Mis version that they did a few years back with
2: Russell Crowe.
0: Yes.
2: And Hathaway.
0: Hugh Jackman.
2: Yeah.
0: That they did try to record all those songs live as they were doing it.
2: Why wouldn't you?
0: Well, because the logistics of having the musicians around to play they probably just
3: they had a live musician in their ear.
2: Oh.
0: Huh.
2: Oh, yeah. Okay. I don't know.
0: And I'm sure there were no overdubs in that at all.
2: All right. Well,
0: yeah. I have no idea how they do it. They're tricky like that. Anyway, congratulations to The Rock on making me go, oh, that really is cute. Did we put that up on the Radio Alice Facebook page?
4: I sure did.
0: It really is cute. His kids are so cute.
2: Yeah, it's really, anyone would get choked up seeing that. Bikini Kill came out in 1990.
0: That's so funny. When did the Breeders come out? Right around the same time? So the Breeders were Kim Deal's band, but she used to be in the Pixies.
4: She was in the Pixies and is in the Pixies. That was a side project.
0: Some of them went into the Lemonheads. It was like a Lemonheads thing. And then there was that.
2: The Lemonheads.
4: Somebody from the Muses, I believe.
0: Yeah, oh, yes.
4: Yeah, that was the other co-founder of the band. I'm a big Kim Deal fan. I'm a big Pixies fan. So I love Kim Deal.
0: And then who was the girl who did? She was like Juliana Hatfield or something. She was kind of tied into that.
2: The
0: like,
2: Breeders are 1990 as well, Sarah.
0: Oh, huh. Funny.
2: The exact same time as Bikini Kill.
4: Good year for ladies.
0: Yeah, I guess so. All right. Let me see if I can squeeze in one or more things. Let's see. First of all, Rod Stewart has canceled his tour. It was time. Listen, we all saw you on your private jet after you, I can't make this one. I'm going to go watch soccer all the way across. I'm going to take my private jet over to Florida and watch a soccer game. Football game, sorry. He did recently cancel a few shows. And now he's canceled the remainder of his tour, including a residency in Las Vegas. And he says, it sounds like a very valid reason, he's currently recovering from a routine coronary stent procedure. But at this point, he doesn't even need to tell us. He's 81 years old.
2: Yeah, he should say, my days are numbered. I want to not work anymore.
0: Yeah.
2: The Breeders are playing this month here in San Francisco. August 22nd at the Castro Theater. August 23rd, Castro Theater. Tickets still available.
0: That's great.
2: Breeders are playing live.
0: I don't see them on here yet. Would
2: want to see them.
0: Yeah, I mean, I think people, they had a minute in the 90s,
2: what's it,
0: all
2: Cannonball?
0: Those bands.
4: Yeah.
2: Mm-hmm. That's a huge
0: That's
2: hit.
0: A great song.
2: That's my bass.
0: That was pretty good.
2: Impression. Mm-hmm. Anyway, 22nd, 23rd at the Castro. Breeders.
0: And on that note, I think I'm going to... Oh, by the way, congratulations to Ella Langley. Another week
2: What's
0: at number
2: problem?
0: One.
2: Jeez.
0: Her problem is she is hogging the number one spot on the Billboard Hot 100 and has been for... I want to say it. This is the 17th week. I'm not positive. But I thought she tied a couple other people for 16 weeks at number one. And now, so it looks like she's at 17 this week. Congrats to her. Vinny, what's coming up in the news?
2: What is today's asbestos?
0: Oh.
2: I'll tell you after.

0: Shoreline Amphitheater for a night of sing-alongs and summer nostalgia. And if you're already in spooky season mode, SJ Maid's Summerween Market is happening August 29th in San Jose with local artists, Halloween goodies, and all the creepy cute vibes.
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0: Oh, goodness. 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It's Alice 97.3, Sarah Mini Allison Morning Show. We're live on YouTube right now, all morning, every morning. 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
2: Listen, don't sleep on Bob. She's got a movie club. Mm. She's got an really Instagram handle. Bob on the Waves. Yep. It's a lot.
0: TikTok.
2: Speaking of Bob's Movie Club, it's tomorrow, 6 a.m. tomorrow. Join us for Bob's Movie Club. This week, the movie is Little Miss Sunshine. Check out Little Miss Sunshine on Netflix and join the discussion for Bob's Movie Club.
0: You have any? Check it out.
2: I am going to watch it today. I haven't missed a movie club. Have I?
0: I don't think so.
3: No, but apparently Sarah didn't finish one.
0: I slept. I fell asleep during the Black Phone 2. Whatever one was.
2: I truly do try to support.
0: Black Phone 1. Oh, I tried. I did try.
2: But, you know, things happen.
3: You guys are the best. Thanks for even letting me have a movie club on your gorgeous show.
0: Oh.
3: I appreciate you.
0: We appreciate you as well. It's a mutual admiration society. Back to you, Finn.
2: Thank you. Oh, I should say, a chance for clouds today as we enjoy summer.
0: Yeah, it's looking good, though, actually, out there.
2: And a high in the low 80s. The Niners play at home tomorrow night. Football's back, everyone. I can't wait. I cannot wait to see our guys out on the field in their unis doing their thing.
0: Yeah. It's early days, though.
2: It won't be the best guys, I understand, but there's still guys.

0: to watch
1: tryouts.
0: Play.
1: It's like live tryouts.
0: Oh, that's great.
1: And it is fun. There is a definite excitement. Even if you're not a huge football fan, it's like super exciting, the brand new season. It's like
0: weirdly,
1: it's great.
0: Right now, I've been waiting patiently for you to update us on the Tony Romo situation.
1: Oh, well, it's actually the jury's out on
0: that. What do you
1: mean
0: the jury's out? Like, what's the deal? The guy's, you know.
1: The thing I saw this morning was the jury's out as to whether or not his status as an employee calling those games. Like, they're not sure. Like, it sounds like he's got a problem. I don't think, like a real problem, I don't think you can fire someone when they're an alcoholic. I think there's rules about maybe putting them into some, you have to offer them some help. It's a disease. You can't fire people for being sick. So maybe there's some kind of thing he's got to agree to. And if he doesn't, they can fire him.
0: They can cut him.
1: He's actually really good at that job. I really actually like him, And I'm not like invested in his career or anything, but I do feel like I've been with people who are remarkably talented and also a complete self-defeatist. I'm going to ruin my life. Just watch me. I'm going to hold my beer. No, actually, I'll hold it. It's like, not letting you hold that. Like, I feel for him because look at him. He's got a dream job. He's a quarterback.
0: I can tell you from experience that I loved my job. I love radio. I've sacrificed everything to be here. I realize that sounds dramatic, but it's not. And there are girls in my history who would say, that son of a bitch. Didn't, you know what I mean? Like, there are plenty of people where I had good situations and went, but yeah, but I'm doing this.
1: Mm-hmm.
0: And I'm about to jump.
1: I choose this.
0: I'll be crossing the country and leaving you behind. That's the way that's going to go.
1: Yeah.
0: And so.
1: And nowhere you're not moving with me.
0: Right. So there's no doubt that, you know, I put a lot into it, and to be having it fall apart before my eyes and me not be able to pull myself. That's the weirdest part is I have pretty good willpower. And so to not be able to pull out of that nosedive was shocking myself.
1: Right.
0: And then I even went to rehab and was like, just fix me.
1: Yeah.
0: Just fix me. I'm ready to be fixed.
1: Yeah. What do I got? 30 days here. Fix me.
0: I'll do whatever you want. I'll say whatever you want. Just fix me. I wasn't fixed.
1: Yeah. And I think they pointed that out to you.
0: Yeah, they did many times.
1: It's like you don't know you're here.
0: Yeah, you're in rehab, sir.
1: Yeah, look around you.
0: You don't got this.
1: We're not going to fix you. You got to fix you. We're just here to make sure no more harm comes to you.
0: I feel bad for him because that is a really big job with a really big paycheck. And he's going to have to say, I'll go get cleaned up. Or they are going to fire him.
1: Right. I'm going to look up his net worth.
0: And once you've done what he's doing, like Brad Pitt, he may have ruined his family life, and they made it very clear, bless you, that he had some drinking problem, and he even said, yes, I had to quit, but no one at work told him he needed to get his act together.
1: Right.
0: So he can continue to act and do his thing now that he's decided he's going back to drinking. But Tony will never get that option.
1: No.
0: If he's going to go get cleaned up, CBS will have it in place, like, you don't get to drink anymore.
1: Right. That is right.
0: We'll pay you.
1: You're not just a contract player. You are an employee.
0: You are off the sauce, sir.
1: He is worth how much?
0: Who? Tony Romo.
1: After all is said and done. 120.
2: 80.
3: I have
2: 80
1: million dollars is the exact amount. They say he earned about $127 million in salary during his time with the Cowboys. He's signed a huge contract.
0: With CBS.
1: With CBS. $180 million contract it was a 10-year contract, and he was getting $18 million annually. So
0: one of the articles
1: I'm sure they
0: read was,
1: want him to stay.
0: This is the one of the, or they want to be able to fire him.
1: One or the other, but
0: because
1: you can't.
0: The article was, this is the worst contract in the history of broadcasting. And I went,
1: why?
0: Well, that's.
1: What? $18 million bucks a year is the worst one?
0: That's what it said. I don't know if it's true or not. I don't know.
1: Are there all kinds of outs?
0: I just read stuff. I don't know.
1: Are you done? Or did you take it off me? Okay. I got to really blow.
0: People are debating what will become today's asbestos. Now, asbestos that causes cancer, right? Asbestos?
2: Yep.
1: Yes.
0: And it was in the...
1: Everything. It was in roofs. It was in insulation. They would blow it into walls. It was everything was made of asbestos. I have this magazine. It's called like Home and Garden or one of these, you know, sort of old timey magazines from the 1940s. And you open it up and there's an ad for asbestos makes everything in your life better. Like, oh my God, this is crazy.
0: Asbestos wasn't considered scary before the 1970s and 80s. In fact, it was normal and used widely.
1: Yeah.
0: And then they realized this is bad for you. And ever since, it's been, let's get that out of there. It's like lead paint.
1: Yeah. And they hazmat you up. Like when there's asbestos. I remember our old building on Embarcadero?
0: Mm-hmm.
1: We were the last place that hadn't had asbestos abatement.
0: And that was why
1: we had to move out of that. Or that was the push, I guess. And it was such a, like, oh my God, what are you telling me? We've been working around asbestos this whole time?
0: People online are debating the things from modern times that might end up becoming today's asbestos.
1: Oh.
0: When you're looking back decades from now, and this, the number one is probably number one. Microplastics.
1: Mm.
0: They say that we have that in our bodies because it's in everything.
1: Yep.
0: Our water, we're drinking it, we eat it, it's just.
1: Wear it.
0: It's everywhere.
1: Yes. It's probably dust in our.
0: They say polyester clothing due to the microplastic pollution is number two on the list.
1: Mm.
0: One of the things that bothers me about, like, this is just a personal thing. In the surf industry, in an effort to seem environmentally conscious, they started using all of this recycled plastic in the clothing.
1: Ah.
0: As a way of reusing these things, which is nice. Okay?
1: Yes, sure.
0: Except all the clothing has that, like, it's not cotton. I like a pair of shorts made of cotton. Mm-hmm. I don't want to surf in them, but I want to, when I put on some shorts to walk around.
1: They breathe.
0: I want cotton shorts. Mm-hmm. I don't want that sporty stuff. I'm not running.
1: They'll even mix it in together, right? So it's a little bit stretchy.
0: Yes, I don't need that.
1: There might be some cotton in it, but. Yeah, I don't like the feel of that kind of clothing either.
0: I don't eat it and don't want it and don't like it.
1: But they say, like, all your yoga clothes, like even things that feel cottony, if they've got any stretch in them, they're full of plastic.
0: Yep.
1: It's horrible.
0: Scented air fresheners and laundry scent boosters are on the list of the things in modern times that might end up, when we look back, I can't believe we did that.
1: Right.
0: Energy drinks are on the list.
1: Oh.
0: Absolutely. When I see little, I think of kids and I think you have endless energy.
1: You don't need a Monster energy drink.
0: You're born with it.
1: Right. Red Bull, not really for you.
0: You don't need that.
1: Yeah.
0: But I see it. I see the kids. In fact, I see a bunch of the kids. One of my neighbor's kids was taking a picture for the first day of school holding his morning Red Bull. And I went, oh boy.
1: Whoa.
0: Morning Red Bull, everybody.
1: Mm. You know, honestly, if your kid wants, look, we keep hearing all these stories about how coffee is actually really good for you. It's good for your liver. It's good for this, that, the other thing, whatever, which of course we, you know, music to our ears because we drink a lot of coffee. Get your kids hooked on coffee, not on Red Bull. Red Bull's a bunch of chemicals.
0: Would make.
1: And sugar.
0: Makes more sense.
1: Yeah.
0: It actually does. When did you start drinking coffee?
1: Pretty early on. My mom and dad were big coffee drinkers.
0: Okay.
1: My mom used to make me coffee milk. So I would say I eased into that. By the time I was in high school, I was probably drinking coffee.
0: I drank coffee at 16.
1: Yeah.
0: And I would go to the 7-Eleven because there was no such thing as Starbucks.
1: Right.
0: And there was no such thing as a coffee house or shop.
1: You either made it at home or you went to the
0: 7-Eleven. Or you went to 7-Eleven.
1: Mm-hmm.
0: And I would put in those Irish creams.
1: Oh, right.
0: Which were just sugar and... Or the vanilla. There was a vanilla.
1: Yeah,
0: whatever.
1: French
0: one.
1: Vanilla.
0: One of those. I'd put one of those in. And I was drinking coffee by 16.
1: Mm.
0: Regularly.
1: And now they are marked like a Starbucks. They're full of kids when I go over there.
0: Mm-hmm.
1: And it's a break from school or whatever. It's like, oh my God, kids.
0: All
1: so
0: the
1: much
0: lint
1: money.
0: That disperses in the air when you clear out the dryer lint trap.
1: Oh my God.
0: This is what I was just
1: Funny.
0: Telling you
1: yeah.
0: about.
1: This you literally specifically brought that up today.
0: It was in my prep. I knew that it was there, but it's one of those things that I have, as I've taught my kids stuff, it's one of those things. You pull that out, you open it up, and you start to, and you can see it.
1: Mm.
0: If you've got the right light on it, you can see it floating in the air. So I tell them, like, you pull your head away from that.
1: Right.
0: Hold your breath.
1: You could actually, it's true. I suppose you could say, hold your breath, pull out the thing, wipe the stuff out of it,
0: mm-hmm.
1: toss that away, put the thing back. Step out into the hall, pass out. You will come back
0: pass.
1: To life. Hold your breath for a long time.
0: Social media and AI are on the list of things that we have today that
1: I
0: we may look
1: think
0: back
1: that.
0: At as the asbestos of the old.
1: Well, I...
0: The day.

0: Danger.
1: I really feel like I had such a rude awakening when the whole, like, the political stuff that happened with Facebook. I was like, sell all our Facebook stock. I don't want to be a part of this anymore. It really bummed me out because it also occurred to me, it was whoever was really, really willing to spend that money. That could have just as easily been the Democrats who bought everybody's vote. Like, right. It's just, it's gross. It's gross that we have the ability to affect an election that way. It was a super huge bummer. And then we started finding out about all these data points about ourselves because me and you, we've had this conversation a million times. Like, okay, so you saw some pictures of me. Like, what?
0: It's weird to
1: What information do they have?
0: They're smart. Mm-hmm. They're smart people with, you know, a lot of computer knowledge, and all these data points mean a lot, and there's a lot of money in it, obviously. Zuck has made a fortune.
1: Yes.
0: His name's on our local hospital. Like, the guy is a made man. He owns half of Hawaii.
1: He owns Kauai, right.
0: Oy. But yeah, social media is on the list. AI is on the list. GLP-1s and Ozempic are on the list of things that we may look back at.
1: We should keep those, though, probably.
0: And shake our heads like, what were we thinking? So dangerous.
1: I don't know. They help control diabetes, right? So that's good.
0: Is there any others? No. Well, let's get to our guy, Maddie. 800-400-3697. Pickleball's on the list, but that's ridiculous.
1: Well, everyone is getting broken up from that.
0: Yeah, but people love it.
2: Still annoying. 415. Microplastics are being blamed for lower fertility in men right now.
0: Mm-hmm.
2: They also say, from the 510, that we eat about a credit card size of plastic every year.
0: I hate it.
1: Well, that doesn't sound like that much. I mean, if I'm eating just a credit card every year, it's fine.
0: Okay.
2: Just kidding. We were talking about The Rock singing last week.
1: Yes, yeah.
2: This moment had to be 20 years ago, at least. The Rock hadn't started his movie career. We went to see him at the SAP Center do his wrestling thing. He came out, started singing Elvis Presley song, brought down the house. His presence was amazing, and I was blown away about how good he was.
1: Imagine that.
0: You know, I know normal, healthy human beings that seem to like wrestling. I don't know how. I don't know why. I'll never get it.
1: Right.
0: But the idea that wrestling has launched, like, this guy into the stratosphere, good for them.
2: They're doing a behind the scenes documentary on Netflix about WWE. And, like, I mean, they're showing them, like, scripting and, like, who's going to do this and going to do that. And you get to know the people. It's really cool. It's kind of gotten me a little bit.
1: Cool. Like, oh, yeah. It's super cool. Like, yeah. I'm totally into it now.
2: I mean, Netflix does, they just do great documentaries, but it's really cool to see, like, the thoughts and the process and the acting and the, like, all the stuff these people have to do. It's, you know, they're performers.
0: I don't like it, but I know that a lot of people do. I cannot understand how a grown-up sits and watches that. But okay.
1: Right. With you.
0: Yeah, I don't.
1: All right, should we play a game?
2: Please.
1: All right. I guess I think I have to go, how old is that guy? But you know what? I do have a couple back in the days, so let's, I'll do a little mix. How's that sound? Okay.
0: Okay,
1: great. Vinny, you're first for agreeing with me. Isaac Singer patents the sewing machine. He started his sewing machine empire with $40.
0: What's the question?
1: When did he patent the sewing machine? When did that happen? I think they were probably like pedal operated at that point, right?
0: 1883,
1: says Vinny. What do you think, Maddie?
2: 1843.
3: 1842.
1: You should have gone 1844 because it's 1851. That's a point for Maddie. By the way, you got a point for guessing Fonzie's net worth this morning.
3: Amazing.
1: Bob, I know. So it's 1-1 now.
2: Oh, I had 2 for getting something exactly right.
3: That was yesterday.
1: No, he's
2: 80.
1: Right.
2: It was 80.
1: Something. All right. It's three to one to nothing.
0: I think I had 5.
1: Okay.
3: You did have 5.
1: Yeah.
0: That tap dance I did.
3: And for how pretty you are.
0: Thank you.
3: And smart.
1: Oh, I think you got 2 points for the pretty
0: you
1: are, right?
0: Thank you so
1: much. So I think it's...
3: So the game's over.
1: Yeah. Oh,
0: bye.
1: Looks like Vinny won. All right. It's good because I don't have a lot of... Actually, let me do this one.
0: All right.
1: Here we go. And by the way, Vinny, you have 5 points. So there we go. 5-3-1. Dr. Joseph Lister became the first doctor to use disinfectant during surgery. The surgical antiseptic Listerine was later named after him in his honor.
3: Oh, I didn't know that. That's a fun fact.
1: It is a fun fact. It's like a fast fact. Dr. Joseph Lister became the first doctor to use disinfectant during surgery. Before that, they were just like, roll the dice. Infection Central. What do you think, Maddie?
3: 1895.
1: 1875.
0: 1889.
1: It was 1865, and that's a point for Bob.
0: Oh, Bobby.
3: Is this the same guy who they laughed at when he started having his people wash their hands before they did medical stuff? I don't know if it's the same as the disinfectant.
1: I'm not sure if it is the same, but yeah, there was like, wash your hands. What are you talking about? It's like, oh, well, you have the blood and disease of 12 other people on your hands, so. And you're putting your hands in this guy's chest cavity, so maybe. Okay. How old's Cara Delevingne?
0: Oh, this lady.
3: Oh, man. I hope she's doing okay.
1: Why?
3: Well, she had that whole, like, cocaine spiral and those pictures of her.
1: Yeah, that sounds so
0: recently?
1: Fun.
0: Recently?
3: A couple years ago.
1: Oh.
3: Yeah. No, she was leaving Burning Man and she dropped her Coke on the ground.
1: Oh, that's awesome. That's so funny. Only Murders in the Building is the last place I saw her. She plays. She can't act at all.
3: She's that's the last strange I saw of her. When she talks. I just saw her on some Call Her Daddy clips.
1: Oh. And, what do you mean? Like, what's so strange about her when she's talking? The way she holds her face? It's hard for her to even act like a human.
3: Yes.
1: Do you think that she could be an alien? Because
3: she's
1: the bad acting is. Oh. Doesn't she pretend to be British on Only Murders in the Building?
3: There's something going on. I don't know.
1: Okay, how old is she?
3: 35.
1: What do you think, Vinny?
0: I'm going to say 36.
2: I will go 37.
1: She is 34. That's a point for Bob. The current score is Vinny with 5, and Maddie and Bob tied 3-3. How old is Casey Affleck, Ben's little brother? How old is Casey Affleck?
0: Man, that guy's in a movie I will never forget. And then as I say, I will never forget it. I don't remember the name.
1: Manchester by the Sea.
0: That.
1: Yeah.
3: Oh, is it good?
1: It's hardcore.
0: It's brutal.
1: It's very real life. It's very horrible. It is very good and very well acted.
3: Ah.
1: Michelle Williams is in it. She's great in it.
0: Broken Love is hard to look at. And if the actors do it right, you will sit there and be like watching those two try to work their way through what's happened to them. And she's just trying to show concern and he is just broken.
1: Mm.
0: Broken.
1: Well, I mean, they are both broken.
0: Yeah.
1: One of them is doing better than the other.
0: Yes.
1: How old is Casey Affleck? Vinny?
0: I'm going to say 42.
2: I'll say 45.
3: 44.
1: He is 51. That's a point for Maddie.
0: Dang.
1: And this is our final one. Vinny's about to win unless somebody ties him. How about Baby Got Back, Sir Mix-a-Lot? How old's that guy, Maddie?
2: 63.
1: 60. 59. He is exactly 63. And by a score of 6-5-3, Maddie pulls out a win.
0: Oh,
1: On a side note, I would like to direct everyone's attention to the days on air since last mistake. I'm about to change it to 18. Oh. This is our current long streak.
0: I really don't feel like talking about it. Yeah, I think I might have jinxed it.
1: I could jinx it right now. It could happen.
0: All right.
1: I jinx everything. Have a great day. Do not forget that today you need to, if you haven't yet, you need to watch Little Miss Sunshine because Bob's Movie Club is first thing tomorrow morning. That's really a reminder for you, Vin.
0: I am on it. Don't worry.
1: Even if you don't watch it, if you don't participate this time, it's on Netflix for free until the 31st of this month. And it's so much better than you remember it being. I remember it being good. And I'm like, oh my God, there's so much to love here. So tomorrow morning, we'll do that first thing. We also have more chances for you to win Somber tickets and all through today, 1205 Mason and 505 with It's Jane. Have a great day. We'll see you back here on Thursday. Thursday.
0: Thank you.
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I don't think Bruno Mars would say that to me if he saw me today, because I decided to go spray tanning last night, and I might have gone a little overboard. I look like a leather couch. I look like Tan Mom. What's going on? It's Mason on Alex.

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Celebrity age gaps we barely questioned 20 years ago that now make you go, wait a minute, she was how old? You know, people like Joel Madden, who was 25, and Hilary Duff, who was reportedly

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He's 21. He's like 6'4", 6'5". Who am I talking about? Excellent question. Who am I talking about? I forgot for a sec. Oh, Somber. That's right. Yes, you have another shot to win Somber tickets coming up here at 12:05. The man knows how to put on a show. I'm just saying, you're going to want to be there.

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My name is Mason, and the Backstreet Boys New Year's Eve show at the Sphere is obviously December 31st, but tickets aren't on general sale yet. I went to

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It's Alias 97.3, and Harry Styles is giving fans free churros in Mexico City. That man has figured out celebrity relations. Don't issue a statement. Give everybody fried dough covered in cinnamon sugar. And now that is what I require at all shows for free. I mean, it's the least they could do with prices the way they are. I could really go for, like, a Capri Sun. How great would that be? Right in your seat. Capri Sun and a churro?

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12: 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What if you start with two Sonos speakers just to see how it feels? 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

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My name is Mason, and it is time for a code word for your shot to see Somber. Are you ready? You ready for a code word? All right, here it is. The word is another, as in another one. A-N-O-T-H-E-R. 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Again, the code word is another. For just a chance.

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It's Alice, 97.3. And yesterday I told y'all about how Brad Pitt had officially ended his 7 years of sobriety. He let everyone know. And now he has been spotted someplace that I really don't want to laugh at the situation, but he's making it really hard. He was seen at a Los Angeles Chili's, blacked out apparently, and gambling on Little League regional tournaments. Can you imagine being at that Chili's? I would die.

Taylor Swift on Alice 97.3. And I love when the paparazzi catch her out and about a night on the town. And she's a tall girl and she's wearing the big heels. I appreciate that about her. Of course, her man is like 6'5". A little bit different when I'm having to date guys that are 5'7". But you get it.

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0: See, you and I just wouldn't get along. Because I'd just be like, all right, done with our show for today, Vinny. Let's go home so I can sit on the couch and crochet and watch TV or...
3: But see, we would get along.
0: Why? How?
3: Because I would be surfing.
0: You're right. You'd come home and you'd have to make me dinner. It'd be fantastic.
3: Wait, this scenario, I also have to make dinner?
0: Yeah, you're going to stop on the way home.
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0: 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My name is Mason, and members of the Full House cast got together and did a TikTok dance, and I know exactly who that content is for. Anyone whose back hurts but still remembers every word to that theme song, you know?
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She says, I'm not going to be in it, which is fair because it just makes me ask the question, do we even need a Princess Diaries 3? 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

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Well, I may have just found your next stop. 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

0: It's Alice 97.3, and would you like to win tickets to see Shane Boos? You're like, who's Shane Boos? Shane Boos is somber. I know. I would change my name, too, if it was Shane Boos. It's actually not that bad. Either way, you got another shot to win coming up here at 5:05 with Jane.
1: They say the holy water's watered down, and this town's lost its faith. 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

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They're going to hit you with a "What did you learn in the summer of soccer?" question, and then the first caller with the right answer wins. Pretty easy.

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It's Olivia Dean on Alice 97.3, and I'm Jane. Dude, I had such eclipse envy today. I didn't get to see a single like watch party or anything of the solar eclipse, but I did get to see one story that the Chabot Space Center had a watch party, and now Chabot Space Center in Oakland is having a meteor shower watch party tonight. Today is like their Olympics.

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3: 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Make sure you have watched Little Miss Sunshine by tomorrow morning at 6 a.m. when we do Bob's Movie Club. At 8 o'clock, we have your chance at tickets to see Women's Pro Soccer Bay FC. And at 9.05, your shot at seeing Somber in San Jose.
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It's Alice, 97.3. The Powerball jackpot tonight is $1 billion. Don't talk to me about the odds. I don't want to hear about the odds. I want to talk about $1 billion. I have never bought a home before, so I would like to buy a house. I'm going to buy one in San Francisco. And then like a flat. Or maybe I'm going to buy a house in Alameda too. And then like a flat in London. Nothing showy. Just, you know, a little something in London. It's like those posts. If I win the lottery, I won't make an announcement. But there will be signs.

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It's Stargazing on Alice 97.3. So appropriate for today's solar eclipse day. Dude, I didn't even get to see a single watch party or anything, but I did see that Chabot Space Center in Oakland had watch parties. And now tonight, Chabot Space Center is having meteor shower watch parties. This is like, this is their Olympics.

Okay, it's Alice 97.3. You remember when Taylor and Travis first got engaged and somebody posted, oh man, the first time he uses those words, my wife, that's going to hit hard. It happened today. He was in a press conference and somebody asked him about what Madison Square Garden was like. And he said, MSG, man, you know, I always told myself I'd go for a playoff game when the Knicks were rocking. And my wife went when I was stuck in minicamp. I've got the clip. And then the best part is he said, and my wife went, and he just gets this little smile. It is because he knows he said it for the first time. He knows. It's on my Instagram, Jane Picks. JaynPics.

Dracula on Alice 97.3 with a reminder, if you're going to the Golden State Valkyries game against Chicago tonight, it is Violet's birthday bash. It's true, our beloved mascot. And it's a disco party for Violet, so be sure and wear your best glitter and sequins and get glitter everywhere in Valhalla for Violet's disco birthday bash tonight with the Valks. Yeah, man.

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Somber's going to be at the SAP Center on October 7th, and I have your chance to be there too, coming up at 5:05.

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